0: podcast, you'll find today's full show posted right after we get off of the air. That's it from Salam. I'm Mark Willard. Coming up next, the potentially offensive statement I made about the Rams this week, I want to run it by you. We'll do that next on Fox Sports Radio.
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11: 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Just a few passing clouds overnight tonight. Temperatures in the low to mid-70s throughout Flagler County. It'll be a partly sunny Monday, middle to upper 80s. Showers and thunderstorms, low 70s Monday night. Partly sunny with showers and storms, upper 80s Tuesday. I'm Precision Weather Meteorologist Russ Murley on WNZF.
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19: 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I'm Holland Cook. 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

0: one tie could come down to a big time difference maker whenever it comes to playoff positioning or anything of that nature. What if you're at where they are? Ooh, big hit by
1: 5 yard scramble, Jones.
0: So you're at what, 3rd and 8 right here?
1: Fourth and eight.
0: Excuse me. Yeah.
1: Oh, yeah, you got a 33-yard field goal to tie.
0: You're going to tie the game up.
2: Tie it up and hope your defense comes up with a turnover.
1: You got a timeout to use first. It's overtime.
0: Right. Jones. Gosh, Jones got hit maybe late. Maybe. The Colts sideline was calling for it. But
2: could you imagine if they called that?
0: Could you imagine if that was Mahomes? They would have called it right there. Daniel Jones is staying on the field here, boys. Is he just waiting out the timeout to be called?
1: Yeah.
0: All right. Well, can we stay here, or do you think we need to get a break in? Because it's going to be over. Or at the very least, let's wait and see what the Colts do, then we'll get a timeout. All right, fourth and eight. Let's kind of set this scenario for you. 4th and 8. The Colts are sitting. Where do they have them right now, DeSager? The 15?
1: Yeah.
0: The 15-yard line of the Kansas City Chiefs. We're in overtime. You kick a field goal, all right?
1: You don't try to convert a 4th and 8 for crying out loud
2: what
1: and lose.
2: What they may do is try to get him to jump, and then if they move it 5 yards, go for it on 4th and 8.
1: Yeah, burn your last time out and send the kicker on.
0: Well, it's 4th down.
2: Yeah, don't snap it, though. You can move it back 5 yards. It won't make a difference.
0: Oh, I see what you're saying. Yeah, I thought you said go ahead. I was like, wait. No, you don't need to run a play here and then just try to get 5 yards.
1: Are we all on board? You cannot run a 4th and 8 play to lose here, right?
2: I can't believe they're going to snap it. There's no way they're going to snap it. Can't believe they would.
0: Well,
1: see, their timeout or delay a game coming up. There's no way they're running this 4th and 8 play.
0: 7, 6, there's 5 on the play clock. Steichen's out on the field. They're not even trying to get him to jump off sides either. Yeah.
1: Delay.
0: A delay of game. All right, we do.
2: You know, if you want to forget about the hard count and all that, you got to have, like, if you're the center, move your finger and hope they don't catch you and see if you could get him to jump offside or something, you know?
0: Like, they didn't even try a hard count or anything on that front. So.
1: Or just be like Belichick and throw a couple of wacky videos up behind the goalposts for the visiting kicker.
0: They looked over to the sidelines, and it sounded like they weren't going to try to get him to jump off sides. Okay, the field goal is good.
1: 38-yarder.
0: 38-yard field goal has tied the game at 30. So we have 3:11 left in overtime. The Chiefs are going to get the football back with a chance to win the game. We'll tell you about it when we come back on Arnie and Plank, right here on Fox Sports.
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16: 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Just a few passing clouds overnight tonight. Temperatures in the low to mid-70s throughout Flagler County. It'll be a partly sunny Monday, middle to upper 80s. Showers and thunderstorms, low 70s Monday night. Partly sunny with showers and storms, upper 80s Tuesday. I'm Precision Weather Meteorologist Russ Murley on WNZF.
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10: 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Just a few passing clouds overnight tonight. Temperatures in the low to mid-70s throughout Flagler County. It'll be a partly sunny Monday, middle to upper 80s. Showers and thunderstorms, low 70s Monday night. Partly sunny with showers and storms, upper 80s Tuesday. I'm Precision Weather Meteorologist Russ Murley on WNZF.
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3: All right, it's Arnie and Plank hanging out with you on a Sunday night into a Monday morning, Fox Sports Late Night. What's up, Steve DeSager? What you got?
4: Well, that Kenneth Walker acquisition is looking kind of decent for the Kansas City Chiefs.
5: I told you
4: at this point. In the opener, he forced 14 missed tackles in that game. That was his career high. Tonight, he forced 15. If you go back a couple of years, this is now 3 times that Walker has done this. The entire rest of the NFL has done so 2 times in that span. He had 117 yards rushing tonight and 6 catches for 61 yards. And by the way, was Super Bowl MVP with Seattle this past year. Meanwhile, the Colts and their division, not looking good. Colts 0-2, Texans now 0-2, Titans 0-2. Jaguars lost today. Jags are alone in first in a division that is 1-7. Total at this point. What is Patrick Mahomes' win-loss record in overtime in his career regular season? After tonight, it's 8-0.
5: Oh, gosh.
4: Kansas City beat the Colts 33-30 in overtime. And that means Mahomes now has 31 game-winning drives in the fourth quarter or overtime, including playoffs, since 2018, the most in that span in the NFL. The Raiders had somebody named Cody White from the practice squad with a couple of catches and 2
3: just
4: touchdowns.
3: Just called him up. He was on the Seahawks last year.
4: Okay.
3: Had 1 touchdown. Doubled his TDs today.
4: And Trey Tucker, 5 catches for 119 yards and a score. And the 2-0 Raiders beat the 0-2 Chargers 26-14. The Raiders have allowed 14 points or less in these first 2 games of a season for the first time since 1995. Kirk Cousins, 3 TD passes, 1 interceptions, and tight end Brock Bowers was out with the knee injury. No NFL team in the last decade has had a 3-win season or worse, and then started the next season 2-0, but that's where the Raiders are right now. And they didn't have much on the ground, and most of that was Genty, and they weren't going, I mean, as a team, it was 29 carries, 57 yards, and still, they
5: They'll
4: were the better team.
5: They'll start to lose, relax, they'll start to lose.
4: 2-0, and just shockingly so. The Chargers, meantime, speaking of shocking, they're just not scoring in the first half. The offense is one of many, many problems. As I said on the previous show, the Chargers have 50 problems all at the same time right now. 49 of them are not named Justin Herbert. But they only scored 7 points first half today, only 7 in the first half last week. And then their last 3 games of this past season, only 3 points in the first half of each of those games. But to put it in context of how awful and unexpected this back-to-back the Chargers have started the season with is, only one other team in NFL history had not only lost back-to-back games, but both by double digits, both at home, and both against teams that had a winning percentage the previous year of sub-200. Garrett, our producer, found this one. The only other team in NFL history to have back-to-back games like that, the 1926 Racine Tornadoes, who played just 1 more game before folding as a franchise. That's
5: wow.
4: How bad. And it can't be said enough. They're not just 0-2. They look awful. Nobody's grasping the new offense. I the players are the ones that play. You have to give more than 50% of the blame to them. But nothing's working, and now the schedule immediately gets difficult. The next four games before their bye, at Buffalo, at Seattle, Denver, Kansas City. And then right after the bye, it's the Rams, Houston, Baltimore. So they could be, what, 2-6, and even worse as we go on, if anything like what we've seen the first 2 weeks continues with this team. Meanwhile, San Francisco's looking great. They beat Miami 35-13.
5: Oh, big deal.
4: Brock Purdy was 20 of 22 passing in this win.
5: He played a perfect game.
4: He is the first player to do all of this in the same game, at least 90% completions, to pass for at least 285 yards, two touchdowns, and have a rushing touchdown. He did all of that in today's game. So, Christian McCaffrey, I know, had a couple of touchdowns, but it was Purdy who was the star of this game. McCaffrey was 10 carries, 23 yards today, although he had a couple of one-yard TDs. So guess what? He's got 100 touchdowns from scrimmage in his career in only 114 games played. It took Jerry Rice 115 games to get to this mark. And the thing is with McCaffrey, it's 50 TDs with San Francisco, 50 TDs with Carolina in his career.
5: Wow.
4: And an odd thing with the 49ers lineup already this year, and this is the first team in NFL history to do that, they've had six different players age 30 or older score a touchdown from scrimmage in the first 2 weeks of this season. Minnesota's 2-0 after winning at Chicago 9-3. Aaron Jones, 105 yards rushing. Carolina's Bryce Young, 287 yards passing, three touchdowns, no interception. Carolina won at Atlanta 34-3. Can we mention a bit about the Falcons? Because they have yet to have a drive in the red zone this season through two games. That's only happened with one other team this century, the 2008 St. Louis Rams.
3: Oh, gosh. That's it's no bueno. All right, we got to get a break. Hey, don't forget, if you miss any of the show, catch the podcast. Right after we're done, our podcast will be posted. 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
30: 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Partly cloudy, low to mid-70s overnight tonight. Partly sunny on Monday, middle to upper 80s. There might be a shower or thunderstorm Monday night, low 70s. Partly sunny with scattered showers and thunderstorms Tuesday, 85 to 89. I'm Precision Weather Meteorologist Russ Murley on WNZF.
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32: 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ICE is currently in pursuit of a blue Toyota Corolla.
31: Video of the moments following that call provided by Broadcastify showing ICE agents in Austin surrounding a car at a traffic stop. A man inside hunched over the driver's seat. He's heard saying in Spanish he was shot because he did not brake. Later, the man is seen handcuffed while officers cut his shirt, exposing a gunshot wound on his back. Protesters soon gathered, some yelling at the local police, but the mayor, Kirk Watson, wants the people to know.
33: The Austin Police Department was not involved in this incident. The police department did help with the blocking of some of the roads and doing traffic control.
31: Local police being kept away from the scene. The wounded man was taken to a trauma center where he was then transferred into federal custody. Law enforcement telling ABC News the person shot is believed to be a Venezuelan national illegally in the U.S. with a final order of removal. Patrick Clancy told 60 Minutes. The headlines describing his wife as killer mom and baby murderer monster are wrong. It was mental illness, he says, that caused her to kill their three children. Conspiracy theories suggesting he was responsible for the children's deaths are, he says, deeply harmful, calling them a huge distraction from what really matters here, which is perinatal mental health. Patrick Clancy also saying that his youngest son, Callan, didn't die immediately that fatal day, but lived four more days before dying in his arms. Qatar Energy says because of the Hormuz crisis, only a very minute volume of liquefied natural gas is getting through. Iran saying the strait will reopen only when the U.S. pulls back and pays war reparations. Average price for regular gas in the U.S. holding steady Sunday, $4.48 a gallon, says AAA. Diesel just over $6.50. Gas Buddy saying it's going to go higher. 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
31: ABC's Maggie Rooley spoke with Princess Diana's brother, whose book got a royal rebuke from King Charles. The book says that when he was prince, the king was giddy when his wife Diana died. The palace putting out a rare statement now questioning Charles Spencer's memory, judgment, and reason. His reaction to their reaction?
6: Well, it's not every day you're gaslit by a king, but I was really upset with that because I thought it was very, not only condescending, but not straight. What I said is straight and true. And what did they come back with? That? It doesn't say he didn't say it either. That's what I found interesting.
31: President Trump says the arch he wants built between the Lincoln Memorial and Arlington National Cemetery would be a military complex able to host drones and snipers while storing ammunition. The Pentagon says it has no information beyond the president's statement. Trust in our country's institutions is declining, says German Chancellor Friedrich Merz, his party suffering more losses in state elections there. He says he can't sugarcoat it. Germany, he says, is being actively undermined by radical parties on both the left and the right. Economic struggles have given a lift to the far-right AfD party in Germany. Maybe in these tough times there, this might lift spirits. Clinking of the mugs at Oktoberfest underway this weekend in Munich. A tradition that officially dates back to the 1800s. Millions are coming from all over the world. Wayne Cabot, ABC News.
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30: 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Just a few passing clouds overnight tonight. Temperatures in the low to mid-70s throughout Flagler County. It'll be a partly sunny Monday, middle to upper 80s. Showers and thunderstorms, low 70s Monday night. Partly sunny with showers and storms, upper 80s Tuesday. I'm Precision Weather Meteorologist Russ Murley on WNZF.
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4: 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Partly cloudy, low to mid-70s overnight tonight. Partly sunny on Monday, middle to upper 80s. There might be a shower or thunderstorm Monday night, low 70s. Partly sunny with scattered showers and thunderstorms Tuesday, 85 to 89. I'm Precision Weather Meteorologist Russ Murley on WNZF.
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6: From ABC News, I'm Wayne Cabot.
7: It needs to be said that as mayor of the city of Austin, I'm very angry about this.
6: Mayor Kirk Watson angry about ICE shooting a man in a car. Video of a cuffed man with a bullet wound to the back brought to a trauma center and transferred to federal custody. Police prevented from accessing the scene. Chief Lisa Davis.
8: This has happened in the city of Austin. The city of Austin deserves answers in what occurred. The mayor's demanding some answers. The city manager wants answers, and we're going to get those. We're going to get all those questions answered.
6: Crowds gathering at the scene to protest what the mayor calls a surge by ICE agents there, a law enforcement source saying the man was from Venezuela illegally. AI competitors America and China are in talks about an AI notification system for potential threats, says Treasury Secretary Scott Bessent. This as Google reveals its AI hacked into three companies.
9: Gemini broke out of its testing environment. A spokesperson for the company says it found public information online and then guest credentials to access websites that it thought were part of the test, but they were real companies. Google says in all three cases, its model did stop. Just this week, OpenAI revealed a series of disturbing incidents where its AI models went rogue. In one case, a model told itself to ignore all developer messages.
6: ABC's Perry Russum. When President Trump comes to New York this week to kick off the UN General Assembly meeting, who will coordinate the media pool coverage? It was supposed to be CNN, but now its credentials don't work. Same for MS Now and Politico. Trump making good on his threat to ban them over coverage he doesn't like. The party of German Chancellor Merz is suffering more losses in state elections. The economy there giving rise to the far-right AfD party. A hunter is charged with killing a Delaware woman that he apparently thought was a deer as she walked through a field Friday at dusk. The victim, 39, the hunter, 74, charged with manslaughter. You're listening to ABC News.
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6: The L.A. County Medical Examiner confirming the death of Presley Gerber, the son of Cindy Crawford, at a rehab facility. He was 27. When he was 15, he was signed on as a model. Scientists all over the world are celebrating last week's unveiled discovery of a new kind of cat, first new feline species in more than 100 years, not only because we have a new cute kitty to admire, but because of what it suggests.
12: New things are just all around us, and with discoveries like the Telkai cat, it gives us more reason to look and protect the environment that they live in as well, so that they also don't go extinct.
6: ABC News geriatric medicine subspecialist Dr. Alan Chang. As of now, there's only one in captivity, a 10-year-old male in Bolivia. A new museum in L.A. is really unlike any you've ever seen before, because its creator is George Lucas. ABC's Chuck Siebertson.
13: An exhibit of the Star Wars story opens the Lucas Museum. On hand for Saturday's grand opening ceremony, Star Wars star Mark Hamill.
14: It's going to be an enormous draw. As much as people want to come to Southern California and to Los Angeles, this is just another reason to make it a destination.
13: Actor-director Ron Howard starred in Lucas's breakout hit, American Graffiti.
15: It breaks the mold, and yet, in some way, it also feels resonant, feels comfortable.
16: It's all about storytelling.
13: L.A. Mayor Karen Bass.
6: By the way, the museum is shaped like a spaceship. Wayne Cabot, ABC News.
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4: 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Partly cloudy, low to mid-70s overnight tonight. Partly sunny on Monday, middle to upper 80s. There might be a shower or thunderstorm Monday night, low 70s. Partly sunny with scattered showers and thunderstorms Tuesday, 85 to 89. I'm Precision Weather Meteorologist Russ Murley on WNZF.
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2: 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Just a few passing clouds overnight tonight. Temperatures in the low to mid-70s throughout Flagler County. It'll be a partly sunny Monday, middle to upper 80s. Showers and thunderstorms, low 70s Monday night. Partly sunny with showers and storms, upper 80s Tuesday. I'm Precision Weather Meteorologist Russ Morley on WNZF.
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4: Video of the moments following that call provided by Broadcastify showing ICE agents in Austin surrounding a car at a traffic stop. A man inside hunched over the driver's seat. He's heard saying in Spanish he was shot because he did not brake. Later, the man is seen handcuffed while officers cut his shirt, exposing a gunshot wound on his back. Protesters soon gathered, some yelling at the local police, but the mayor, Kirk Watson, wants the people to know.
6: The Austin Police Department was not involved in this incident. The police department did help with the blocking of some of the roads and doing traffic control.
4: Local police being kept away from the scene. The wounded man was taken to a trauma center where he was then transferred into federal custody. Law enforcement telling ABC News the person shot is believed to be a Venezuelan national illegally in the U.S. with a final order of removal. Patrick Clancy told 60 Minutes the headlines describing his wife as killer mom and baby murderer monster are wrong. It was mental illness, he says, that caused her to kill their three children. Conspiracy theories suggesting he was responsible for the children's deaths are, he says, deeply harmful, calling them a huge distraction from what really matters here, which is perinatal mental health. Patrick Clancy also saying that his youngest son, Callan, didn't die immediately that fatal day, but lived four more days before dying in his arms. Qatar Energy says because of the Hormuz crisis, only a very minute volume of liquefied natural gas is getting through. Iran saying the strait will reopen only when the U.S. pulls back and pays war reparations. Average price for regular gas in the U.S. holding steady Sunday, $4.48 a gallon, says AAA. Diesel just over $6.50. Gas Buddy saying it's going to go higher. You're listening to ABC News.
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4: ABC's Maggie Rooley spoke with Princess Diana's brother, whose book got a royal rebuke from King Charles. The book says that when he was prince, the king was giddy when his wife Diana died. The palace putting out a rare statement now questioning Charles Spencer's memory, judgment, and reason. His reaction to their reaction?
9: Well, it's not every day you're gaslit by a king, but I was really upset with that because I thought it was very, not only condescending, but not straight. What I said is straight and true. And what did they come back with? That? It doesn't say he didn't say it either. That's what I found interesting.
4: President Trump says the arch he wants built between the Lincoln Memorial and Arlington National Cemetery would be a military complex able to host drones and snipers while storing ammunition. The Pentagon says it has no information beyond the president's statement. Trust in our country's institutions is declining, says German Chancellor Friedrich Merz, his party suffering more losses in state elections there. He says he can't sugarcoat it. Germany, he says, is being actively undermined by radical parties on both the left and the right. Economic struggles have given a lift to the far-right AfD party in Germany. Maybe in these tough times there, this might lift spirits. Clinking of the mugs at Oktoberfest underway this weekend in Munich. A tradition that officially dates back to the 1800s. Millions are coming from all over the world. Wayne Cabot, ABC News.
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2: 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Partly cloudy, low to mid-70s overnight tonight. Partly sunny on Monday, middle to upper 80s. There might be a shower or thunderstorm Monday night, low 70s. Partly sunny with scattered showers and thunderstorms Tuesday, 85 to 89. I'm Precision Weather Meteorologist Russ Murley on WNZF.
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10: 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Just a few passing clouds overnight tonight. Temperatures in the low to mid-70s throughout Flagler County. It'll be a partly sunny Monday, middle to upper 80s. Showers and thunderstorms, low 70s Monday night. Partly sunny with showers and storms, upper 80s Tuesday. I'm Precision Weather Meteorologist Russ Murley on WNZF.
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12: From ABC News, I'm Wayne Cabot.
13: It needs to be said that as mayor of the city of Austin, I'm very angry about this.
12: Mayor Kirk Watson angry about ICE shooting a man in a car. Video of a cuffed man with a bullet wound to the back brought to a trauma center and transferred to federal custody. Police prevented from accessing the scene. Chief Lisa Davis.
14: This has happened in the city of Austin. The city of Austin deserves answers in what occurred. The mayor's demanding some answers. The city manager wants answers, and we're going to get those. We're going to get all those questions answered.
12: Crowds gathering at the scene to protest what the mayor calls a surge by ICE agents there. A law enforcement source saying the man was from Venezuela illegally. AI competitors America and China are in talks about an AI notification system for potential threats, says Treasury Secretary Scott Bessent. This as Google reveals its AI hacked into three companies.
15: Gemini broke out of its testing environment. A spokesperson for the company says it found public information online and then guest credentials to access websites that it thought were part of the test, but they were real companies. Google says in all three cases, its model did stop. Just this week, OpenAI revealed a series of disturbing incidents where its AI models went rogue. In one case, the model told itself to ignore all developer messages.
12: ABC's Perry Russum. When President Trump comes to New York this week to kick off the UN General Assembly meeting, who will coordinate the media pool coverage? It was supposed to be CNN, but now its credentials don't work. Same for MS Now and Politico. Trump making good on his threat to ban them over coverage he doesn't like. The party of German Chancellor Merz is suffering more losses in state elections. The economy there giving rise to the far-right AfD party. A hunter is charged with killing a Delaware woman that he apparently thought was a deer as she walked through a field Friday at dusk. The victim, 39, the hunter, 74, charged with manslaughter. You're listening to ABC News.
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12: The L.A. County Medical Examiner confirming the death of Presley Gerber, the son of Cindy Crawford, at a rehab facility. He was 27. When he was 15, he was signed on as a model. Scientists all over the world are celebrating last week's unveiled discovery of a new kind of cat, first new feline species in more than 100 years, not only because we have a new cute kitty to admire, but because of what it suggests.
17: New things are just all around us, and with discoveries like the Telkai cat, it gives us more reason to look and protect the environment that they live in as well, so that they also don't go extinct.
12: ABC News geriatric medicine subspecialist Dr. Alan Chang. As of now, there's only one in captivity, a 10-year-old male in Bolivia. A new museum in L.A. is really unlike any you've ever seen before, because its creator is George Lucas. ABC's Chuck Sievertson.
18: An exhibit of the Star Wars story opens the Lucas Museum. On hand for Saturday's grand opening ceremony, Star Wars star Mark Hamill.
19: It's going to be an enormous draw. As much as people want to come to Southern California and to Los Angeles, this is just another reason to make it a destination.
18: Actor-director Ron Howard starred in Lucas's breakout hit, American Graffiti.
20: It breaks the mold, and yet, in some way, it also feels resonant, feels comfortable.
21: It's all about storytelling.
18: L.A. Mayor Karen Bass.
12: By the way, the museum is shaped like a spaceship. Wayne Cabot, ABC News.
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10: 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Isolated showers and thunderstorms, middle to upper 80s this afternoon. Isolated showers, low 70s tonight. Lots of sunshine tomorrow, 85 to 89. Isolated showers or storms on Wednesday. I'm Precision Weather Meteorologist Russ Murley on WNZF.
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9: Good morning. Partly sunny skies, isolated showers or thunderstorms, 84 to 88 this afternoon. Northeast winds under 10 miles per hour. Partly cloudy with isolated showers or storms, 70 to 74 tonight. Sunshine, partly sunny at times, middle to upper 80s tomorrow. Isolated showers or storms Tuesday night, partly sunny with isolated showers or storms, upper 80s Wednesday. I'm Precision Weather Meteorologist Russ Murley on WNZF.
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11: From ABC News, I'm Brian Clark. Another shooting involving ICE, this time in the Texas Capitol.
12: It needs to be said that as mayor of the city of Austin, I'm very angry about this.
11: Mayor Kirk Watson, after immigration officials shot a man. ABC's Lionel Moise has more.
13: An investigation into an ICE shooting on the streets of Austin.
14: He shot his...
13: Video shows the moments after the man hunched over in the driver's seat as ICE officers surrounded the car, saying in Spanish he was shot because he did not brake.
11: In the Middle East, Houthi rebels launching new attacks and now claiming virtually all of Yemen's west coast along a critical strait. ABC Steve Ganyard says,
15: as you enter the Red Sea from the Indian Ocean, there's about a 10-mile navigable channel that the Houthis now overlook. And that is where we get about almost $3 trillion and 8 million barrels a day. And so they have this new extraordinary power to threaten not just the Saudis, but global markets.
11: Head of President Trump's summit this week with China's leader, Treasury Secretary Scott Bessent, says the U.S. and China are working on ways to alert one another about artificial intelligence issues.
16: We think that just like with any cross-border activity, that moving from opaque to more transparency between the number one and the number two AI powers in the world, very important.
11: And another AI has gone rogue, this time from Google, says ABC's Perry Russum.
17: Gemini broke out of its testing environment. A spokesperson for the company says it found public information online and then guest credentials to access websites that it thought were part of the test, but they were real companies. Google says in all three cases, its model did stop. Just this week, OpenAI revealed a series of disturbing incidents where its AI models went rogue. In one case, the model told itself to ignore all developer messages.
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11: Supermodel Cindy Crawford and her husband are asking for privacy after the death of their son. The family representative confirms Presley Gerber's death at a rehab facility in California. He was 27 years old. New parole hearings are now scheduled for Lyle and Eric Menendez, convicted in the 1989 murders of their parents. Lyle will go before a parole board February 23rd, his brother the following day. Last year, the board denied their request, saying they still posed a risk to public safety. President Trump has some big new plans for the big new arch that he wants built in Washington.
14: It's 25 stories tall, the president wants to make this arch, and it would be at the foot of Arlington National Cemetery, right across the Potomac River from the Lincoln Memorial, off the Memorial Bridge, which connects D.C. and Virginia.
11: ABC Stephen Portnoy says the president also says it will be a, quote, top-grade military complex, complete with spaces for snipers and the ability to launch military drones. As home buyers are being hit with interest rates approaching 7% on 30-year mortgages, they may be getting a little relief from sellers. Redfin data now says the percentage of sellers willing to offer concessions to make a sale rose to 45% in August, the highest in at least 6 years. And all the talk from tech leaders about slowing AI development led to a lawsuit. Four subscribers to AI services sued, arguing the companies making the discussion or breaking antitrust laws.
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9: 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Isolated showers and thunderstorms, middle to upper 80s this afternoon. Isolated showers, low 70s tonight. Lots of sunshine tomorrow, 85 to 89. Isolated showers or storms on Wednesday. I'm Precision Weather Meteorologist Russ Murley on WNZF.
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0: for letting us be of service to you. I wanna be your Joe. Here's the deal. I'll tell you what went on last night and over the weekend in this case, and then I'll give you my analysis of it, of course, dice everything up into easily digestible gummies, and then once the side effects start to take effect, I want to hear from you. You being the most important local aspect of the radio station, you tell me how the news of the day is impacting you, and yes, gas prices are included in that. 434-882-4217. That is the phone number and text message hotline. It's a multitasker, so you don't have to wait for me to get to you or anything like that. Just open up voice to text and say what you got to say, and I will do my level best to read your consult into the public record, and then we will discuss on same. And if I get it wrong, text me back. Say, hey, that's not what I meant. Ask my wife. It frequently happens. You didn't quite get my meaning on that. Sorry, dear. It's a phrase that successful married men have learned for you. I'm sorry, dear. 434-882-4217. Or you can send in the traditional fashion emails to jtinthemorningradio@gmail.com. Sure, we have social media, but there are only so many screens I can have open and still pay attention to it all. Do you want to... We tried that once. We had the rolling text message screens up. We were streaming video online, and people were trying to end. Sentences would end abruptly because I would see something, and I would turn, and I'd look at it, and I'd say, oh, hang on, that's an interesting idea. Bob out in Portland sent me this cartoon. Inoculate your kids against socialism by having them clean the bathroom, pay them $10, and then take $7 and give it to their sibling who didn't help. Socialism won't seem so attractive to them then. Oh, yeah, and the apocryphal stories of teachers that have done that with grades. And it, believe me, socialism is not hard to explain. Except to apparently enough voters in New York, where President Trump is headed, and our first things begin there as New York City braces for some of the worst traffic it will ever see. And for our friends listening at 1490 WGCH, telecommuting might be a good idea today as the UN meetings begin. President Trump will add to all the security details. Around the UN General Assembly, President Trump has meetings with Ukrainian President Volodymyr Zelensky, who brought down fiery drone attacks on Moscow on the last day of the weekend's worth of voting in Russia's first elections since their two-week invasion of Ukraine began 5 years ago. Zelensky said that he had spoken with the president and the two agreed to meet in New York for talks that could, quote, change a lot in finding a resolution to the Russian invasion of his country. President Trump will also meet with foreign leader New York City Mayor Zohran Mamdani. No, I'm sorry. He is still the leader of New York City, and they are still in the United States. The meeting is scheduled for Monday at Gracie Mansion, the official mayoral residence. I mentioned Ukrainian forces fired more than 1,000 drones into Russia overnight on the last day of weekend-long elections. One of the drones struck an oil refinery just outside of the city. North Korea successfully hit the ocean with two ballistic missiles shot up into the air on Sunday. South Korea's military said days after the North threatened to bolster its nuclear deterrent capabilities. Denmark Saturday hailed a binding deal announced by President Trump to give Washington, quote, permanent control over Greenland. We will pause momentarily for those who lost their mind over President Trump's suggestion of such, finished swallowing their crow. Greenland security will bar Russia and Chinese bases from the territory. Denmark and Greenland both hailed the agreement and said they would sign it on the sidelines of the General Assembly meeting in New York this week. ICE officers in Austin, Texas, reportedly shot a protester during a protest outside of enforcement's there. Presley Gerber, the son of supermodel Cindy Crawford, died in a rehab facility Sunday at the age of 27. And Converse has pulled an ad starring K-pop singer Karina because of Ku Klux Klan lynching imagery. Your chance to win tickets to Trans-Siberian Orchestra in your city continue. My special relationship with the band and Night Castle Management, along with our friends at Live Nation, give me this opportunity. If you go online to joethomasinthemorning.com, you will see a page dedicated to it. You choose the one you want to go to. We've already given away tickets to, is it Jacksonville, to the fella from Daytona? Okay. So we've already started doing some of these drawings. The tour doesn't begin for a little while, but tickets just went.
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2: 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It's not a corporation. You can talk to two of the four generations of Luck family if you call them after 10 Eastern at 434-979-COIN. That's 979-2646. Gold this morning down $34.74. Quote on sale at $43.43.19. Silver down as well about 17 cents to $66.09. You can check these prices anytime. They have a web optimized, well, a smartphone optimized, I should call it, website where you can go and get there at jcsgold.com and peruse around.

dear friend of mine lost her son, was a Marine, lost him as one of the many servicemen and women who take their own lives on a daily basis. I think the latest stats are still either 21 or 22 former military men and women who take their own lives each day. So the story, and I know it's a celebrity story, Cindy Crawford's son dying while in a treatment facility for addiction, battled for years with it, reminds, and you know, we've had so many of these celebrity stories. And it's not so much about your favorite movie star or their kid or something, but it should, if we're doing it right, give us a chance to again address one of the great failings of our society, which is we're counting on the government to do mental health care. I have two words for anyone who thinks the government can do mental health care. Willowbrook Sanitarium. And if you don't know Willowbrook Sanitarium, look up Willowbrook Sanitarium Geraldo Rivera. Nobody had heard of Geraldo Rivera until a whistleblower, a nurse at this sanitarium in New York City, called him and said, "You got to see this stuff, Geraldo." And he went and he found things that he didn't find in Al Capone's vault, I'll tell you that. And it's horrific. It is what happens when you count on people who have no connection to you and are really just trying to get, you know, enough funding for their next budget cycle to be caring for perhaps, arguably, the most in need people who need honest and straightforward care. And whether it's the Stalinist Soviet Union or any number of places that will take dissidents away to be re-educated. It still happens in the Soviet Union. I mean, in Russia. Sorry. I'm going to bobble be on the phone any minute now after he. So we keep then complaining that the government isn't doing enough. I think the government is doing too much. And I know that Cindy Crawford's kid wasn't in a government facility, but there are millions and millions of teens and 20-somethings who are consuming themselves, even in a slow-moving game of Russian roulette, taking fentanyl, getting hooked on opioids because medical doctors don't want to fix the pain, thanks to Obamacare, because Obamacare won't cover the actual repair of said pain, so we just drug you up and give you some PT that you don't go to, and then you get hooked on the opioids, so you start buying schoolyard fentanyl or schoolyard opioids, schoolyard versions of the opioid that you were hoping that the doctor prescribed for you, only to find it laced with fentanyl like Hayden Panettiere did. So when these celebrity things happen, it's not so much about the celebrity, but what do we do with the opportunity to have that conversation? A heartbreaking story, one of the leading Democrats in our flagship state, State Senator Creed Eads, ran for governor in 2009. Good guy, Democrat, gun owner, actually a pretty good score from the NRA back in the day before membership of the Democratic Party prohibited you from being able to actually mention the word gun in conversation. His son, in deep crisis after a divorce, and it was lost the last grip on the last good marble after a couple of nights in a

0: better in these things. I think we need a better answer in terms of, you know, the availability of medicine in general, and certainly mental health care. Kareem's on the line. No segue intended. Kareem's just on the line at 434-882-4217. Good morning, Kareem. Sorry for that lead-in, but, you know, these stories need to be told, and I may just be the only guy who can tell them this way, so I appreciate you hanging on the line. What's on your mind this morning, sir?
1: Well, Joe, honestly, you've got a pretty good garden right there. Just going back, what happened if the state senator did not defend himself? Then we have a Rob Reiner incident.
0: Yeah.
1: With, like, he and his wife. And, Joe, mental health going back decades, at the turn of the century, not this one, the previous one, mental health was, some sanitariums would rent out their catatonic patients as party favors.
0: Oh my
1: they
0: God.
1: They would, like Silas Warner, they would freeze. So the partygoers would put a lamp in their hand and they would stay frozen like that position for however long they wanted to be. Anyway, setting that aside.
0: Yeah.
1: Joe, those with the fentanyl overdoses, new article coming out. There were several thousand pills that were confiscated, discovered and confiscated in San Francisco with something that is 10 times more powerful than fentanyl, which means that you need a tenth of the dosage to get deceased. Cyclorphine is the name, in case anybody wants to look it up. Cyclorphine. Anyway, but I know there's a lot to talk about.
0: Well, no. But, I mean, this is something that I think is a bigger problem than just, you know, who's the mayor of New York or who's the governor of Virginia. This is essentially, you know, us in a sense consuming ourselves, you know, in pain. Because, you know, in a lot of cases, it's born of, you know, not, you know, unrequited dreams, ambitions, life not turning out how we want it to. And I think that's easily fixed.
2: According to a new report from Discovery Education, 92% of students say that engaging lessons makes school more fun. And more than 90% of educators said engagement is critical for student achievement. Student engagement is essential for learning, but gaps remain about how to achieve, measure, and sustain students' interest in the classroom. Although 63% of students agreed that students are highly engaged in school, only 45% of teachers and 51% of principals surveyed agreed with the same statement. Educators disagreed on the top indicators of engagement. 72% of teachers said asking thoughtful questions was the strongest indicator of student engagement, while 54% of superintendents rate performing well on assessments as a top engagement indicator. Also, two-thirds of students said they believe that AI could help them learn faster, yet fewer than half of teachers report using AI themselves to complete tasks. Visit discoveryeducation.com to learn more and view the full report.
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1: Thank you for letting us be of service to you. So, how do we deal? What do you do? How do you define? And I bring this up in this way because, you know, the Kennedy family and the, you know,

0: Clancy, and her defense that, you know, being a mother was too much for her. Well, you know, being a mom is too much for a lot of folks. But how are we responding to? Because I really feel societally that we keep, and this may be the greatest example, mental health. And yes, this Cindy Crawford's kid, he has everything in the world, everything in the world. His mother is one of the most famous people on the planet. Singers like Kurt Cobain devastate themselves and shock the world. He has everything, right? We have everything. Why could you, what could you possibly because we're out here trying to figure out how I'm going to get enough gas in my car to get to work and back, as are you. And we're saying, well, what does Cindy Crawford's kid missing? We don't know. And that's why the government is ill-equipped to handle this kind of stuff. But we, this is a grand example, as I was saying, of us falling prey to what Douglas Adams called the somebody else's problem field. We see the alien ship sitting in the field. It's just emanating an electrical field that convinces us that, oh, somebody else will work on that. And we go on with our day, paying no mind to it. Reading the stories and going, oh my gosh, that's horrific. That's terrible. How did that happen? And then when it screams at us, like, and again, it is an imperfect world when folks like the Kennedys can have JFK's older sister committed and lobotomized because from what I've read about her, she was abroad. She was everything Rose Kennedy was. A Massachusetts sharp-elbowed, don't mess with my bootlegger husband. And she was cut from that bolt of cloth, and she wasn't going to play nice with others. She was Sophie Cunningham, and they cut up her brain because of it, because she was going to make things tough for Jack and Bobby and Teddy when they needed to get elected to something, because now Joe wasn't the sharp-elbowed bootlegger anymore. Now he was the ambassador to the UK, and we can't have this. Kareem was on the line with us. Kareem, I appreciate you. So what do you think of this issue, and what do you think the right way out of these woods are?
1: Don't leave us hanging, Joe. Go ahead. I've got some ideas about how it could be, but I'd like to hear yours.
0: Oh, okay. Well, you asked. You know, pull up a seat there, boy, and let me get monologuing here. But, you know, here's the thing is we are laying out things that are aspirational in terms of our marketing. We instead of just saying, hey, I've got a good product, would you like to buy it? We have fallen into this abyss of you're not worthy unless you have insert whatever it is you have here. And we need to fix that. The celebrity endorsements and things like that all feed into this, you know, grass is greener over the septic tank mindset that we have been getting consumed by. I would point back to my generation. We started to, you know, keeping up with the Joneses and all of that, is a fool's errand. It's Satan himself whispering in our ears, you're not worthy, you're not worthy, and we're buying it, and we need to stop shopping at that store, because I think a lot of our mental health issues are driven by that depression. Now, that's only one aspect of it. That's like saying, okay, the economy is the reason for homelessness. It's not. It's part of it. But it's not the only part of it. And so you need to address all those parts. And if you can, this is why I say the government is ill-equipped to handle these issues, because they are one size fits all. They're really not capable of individual, like, okay, Kareem's problems are this, Joe's problems are this. It's going to be bureaucratic, one size fits all stuff. And that's where I think the government fails in, well, medical care in general, but certainly medical, mental medical care. So that's the short answer, he says. What do you think?
1: Mine's on an individual level. I can pull back. You know, I'm Christian. Jesus Christ died for our, to, you know, clean away our sins. So I'm thankful for that gift. For those who don't accept that, we have Marcus Aurelius to Epictetus, the Stochastic philosophers. That whatever I can control inside myself, that's what I need to focus on. Now, granted, be aware of dangers. Stay away from fentanyl. Stay away from cyclophorine. But also be aware of the vast movers outside in the world. Segueing to this Greenland deal that Trump has, he's been saying he's going to do one. He's got an agreement. It's not signed, and it has to be approved by Greenland and even the Denmark legislatures, both.
0: They both seem like they're into it.
1: I hear you, Joe, but he's already signed that treaty, not treaty, but he already signed that memorandum of understanding at the Palace of Versailles, no less. And yeah, he hasn't honored that. But I hear...
0: Which treaty? Which treaty of...
1: Not a treaty, it's just a memorandum of understanding. It's just an agreement to have of understanding before they even sit down.
0: You're talking about with Iran. I got you on that. Here's one last part. And this will be fun. You know who has to approve any U.S. treaties?
1: Senate.
0: Yeah, that's going to be fun, isn't it?
1: Yes, sir. before I go, Joe, just the last thing. Is Bab al-Mandab Strait of Hormuz? But the Malacca, we're wanting to fly our own military jets over the Strait of Malacca. So I this U.N. visit from Putin and all this happening... Joe, it's going to be an interesting week up ahead. Anyway, thanks for taking my call. Have a great day.
0: You too. Thank you, Kareem. How do the majority of us stay grounded? I mean, that's the thing about it, is what is mental health? What is a cry for help? What is a cry for attention? And why would one be less apt to get an answer than another?
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4: From ABC News, I'm Brian Clark. Global conflicts loom at this week's United Nations General Assembly. One of them, the war in Iran, where the U.S. military actions lasted for more than 200 days. ABC's Karen Hwaz, more on President Trump's most recent comments.
5: The president says he's in deciding mode on Iran, weighing three options: wiping Iran out, letting them rot economically, or making a deal. In his words, "My question is, if and when do I blow the entire nation up?"
4: President will host China's Xi Jinping at the White House this week. On Sunday, Treasury Secretary Scott Bessent met with China's vice premier and said AI security was a top issue.
6: The U.S. has proposed that we have a notification mechanism between the two countries.
4: He said it would be used for incidents that involve national security relating to AI, and that the two sides agreed to meet again. Latest violence involving ICE agents occurred in Austin, Texas, Sunday. A Venezuelan man was shot by at least one ICE agent, and now local leaders are demanding transparency.
7: Wilbur Rafael Garces Perez is thought to have been delivering DoorDash when he was stopped and shot by ICE agents. The Department of Homeland Security says the 28-year-old is in the country illegally and was tagged for deportation.
8: As mayor of the city of Austin, I'm very angry about this.
7: Kirk Watson wants local police involved in the investigation.
8: A person being shot on the streets of Austin by someone purporting to be law enforcement, particularly when it's ICE.
7: Garces Perez was treated for a gunshot wound to the torso and turned over to ICE. Jim Ryan, ABC News.
4: It's Yom Kippur, the holiest day of the year in Judaism, and a police officer was shot outside of a synagogue in Ontario, Canada last night. Authorities have not detailed a motive, but the gunman said to be in life-threatening condition in a hospital. That synagogue is closed today for services. 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
4: CNN says it has been removed as the pool reporter for President Trump's trip to New York today after the president banned CNN, MS Now, and Politico from the White House, citing their negative coverage.
10: Warning of a chilling effect, Professor Marianne Franks at George Washington University School of Law.
11: If you want this kind of access, if you want to remain here in this press pool, then you have to do what I say, and you have to report the way that I want you to report it.
10: Republican leader Steve Scalise telling ABC, we've never had a president more open to the press. Wayne Cabot, ABC News.
4: Patrick Clancy spoke out for the first time since his ex-wife's mistrial for the killings of their three children. ABC's Allison Kosick has more on Clancy's 60 Minutes interview.
12: Clancy says in the months that followed, he did not want to live.
13: There was a time where I didn't think I would live to see my 35th birthday, and I was completely fine with it.
12: He moved to New York 3 months after the killings. Then came the trial, and his calm on the witness stand fed online theories that he was uncaring, unfaithful, even that he killed the children himself. He says the calm was not what it looked like.
4: Clancy said he forgives his ex-wife and believes her mental illness caused the action. Vladimir Putin's United Russia Party retained its majority in Russia's parliament after an orchestrated parliamentary election that kept most opposition away from the ballot. I'm Brian Clark, ABC News.
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4: 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Don't forget, if you live in the area northeast of Royal Palms and Belterre Parkway, the access there on, it looks like, Point Pleasant Drive is closed. The road closed there as you approach Belterre Parkway. Belterre itself is open there, but that's just north of Royal Palms Parkway. No reports of any accidents so far this morning. Drive safely. I'm Jared Cirillo reporting.
16: Good morning. Let the fresh air in and keep the bugs out. Killian's does screens, too. 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Isolated showers and thunderstorms, middle to upper 80s this afternoon. Isolated showers, low 70s tonight. Lots of sunshine tomorrow, 85 to 89. Isolated showers or storms on Wednesday. I'm Precision Weather Meteorologist Russ Murley on WNZF.
17: A fugitive from the panhandle of Florida found out that you could run, but you cannot hide.
18: Good morning, Flagler County. I'm Peter Killeen. You're listening to Flagler's Morning News. Deputies do what it takes when they're out on a call, even if it involves using a canoe. Liz Ryan explains.
19: 28-year-old Tiffany Driggers ran from the law when deputies responded to a trespass. Apparently, she was quite good at it. Sheriff Rick Staley.
17: She fled from deputies and got away from a canine, a helicopter, a drone, and deputies in the field. And apparently swam to a little island on a canal.
19: She ended up stranded on a peninsula, and neighbors who heard her calls for help volunteered the needed equipment.
17: Deputies were offered a canoe, and they paddled over to the island, putting her in the canoe and bringing her back to land, where she was quickly taken to the Green Roof Inn. I want to thank our community for hearing something, saying something, and for the neighbors that offered the canoe before our Marine unit could respond and put a boat into the water. Great job by all.
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20: Our numbers are up. We're over 5,000 families a month.
18: A Flagler County food pantry says more local families are struggling to keep food on the table. Erica Fox reports.
21: That's Pastor Charles Solano, founder and chairman of Grace Community Food Pantry. He says thousands of families are turning to the pantry because their budgets no longer cover all their expenses. With an average of about 3.5 people in each family, the pantry's monthly caseload represents roughly 17,500 household members.
20: I deal with 3 food banks because I have to, and they've been good, but they're struggling themselves and getting it sometimes. USDA has been really trimmed back. I used to get a semi a month from USDA. That would last us for a couple of weeks. As I report, I'm over 5,000 families, probably about 5,400 families or so. They give us 10% of that. That lasts me a half of a Saturday. It's not even worth the bookwork that we have to do in order to do that.
21: Solano says the pantry now relies on several food bank partners and money from the community to purchase enough food. Regular monthly donors help the organization continue serving families when other supplies fall short.
20: We have some loyal people that we get checks every month from. It's just wonderful.
21: Grace Community Food Pantry accepts donations and volunteers throughout the year. Flagler Broadcasting's annual Foodathon supporting the pantry is scheduled for November 13th. 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From the WNZF Newsroom, I'm Erica Fox.
18: John Phillips, president of the Palm Coast Flagler Chamber of Commerce, brings us the latest jobs report.
22: Florida Commerce released the state's job report on Friday morning, with the statewide job market showing some improvement in August, with statewide unemployment dropping to 4.5%, down slightly from 4.6% in July. Here in Flagler County, unemployment was essentially unchanged at 5.5%, but the labor force did grow by about 200 people to more than 56,500 people working here in Flagler County. So while the unemployment rate remains slightly higher than the state average, the fact that our workforce is growing is encouraging. In neighboring counties, Putnam's unemployment rate was just slightly higher at 5.6%, while Volusia County was just slightly lower at 5.2%. And our neighbors to the north in St. John's County were the lowest in this four-county area at 4.7%.
18: This local news is a service of Flagler County's Toyota dealer, Beaver Toyota in St. Augustine, conveniently located right off I-95 at exit 311.
23: Kids for Real is now a program with the Flagler School District.
18: Jeff Murphy, Kids for Real coordinator and Flagler Sports Fishing Club member, says Flagler County School District and the Flagler County Education Foundation have officially integrated the Kids for Real Junior Angler Program into district schools.
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18: 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And now you're up to date on Flagler's Morning News. I'm Peter Killeen.
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1: The Battle of Palliser Creek took place Friday night at the ship when the Matanzas Pirates hosted the Menendez Falcons in their annual border war. Menendez quickly took a 6-0 lead on a 55-yard Josiah Thomas run 21 seconds into the game. After a muffed punt, Thomas scored again, and Menendez led 14-0 after one. The defenses spent most of the next two quarters trading blows. Late in the third, Caden Hendrick found Carlos Hamilton to extend the Falcon lead to 20 in the third. As the quarter wound down, the Pirates mounted a comeback. 7 seconds to go. Ball on the 40. Third down and two. 3 seconds. Two. He gets it off. Low snap. Given to Connor. Connor has the first down. He has more. He's still fighting. Inside the 10. To the 5. To the end zone. Wiley Connor. 40 yards for the Matanzas touchdown. Don't go anywhere yet. It's 20-6. Connor finished with 144 yards on 17 carries. He's now 78 shy of passing Sean White for second all-time in school history. The Pirates made lemonade out of lemons on the extra point. Ooh, low snap. It gets away. Picked up. Rolling. Throwing his Putis into the end zone. A two-point conversion. Great job on the scramble drill. Brady Putis to Arnold to make it 20-8. Putis finds Samarius Arnold for the conversion. Late in the fourth quarter, the Pirates were on the attack. First and goal at the 9. Give to Harris off the left side to the corner. And a touchdown. DJ Harris makes it 20-14. Darwin Harris, who had 56 of the Pirates' 201 yards rushing, made it 20-15 with 4:51 remaining. On the ensuing drive, Menendez took all but 8 seconds off the clock to claim the win. Michael McDonough, the third Pirates starting quarterback this season, was 6-for-8 passing. Matanzas is 0-4 for the first time since 2009. They host Pine Ridge Friday night in the WNZF Game of the Week. FPC had the week off. Thursday, they traveled to Tocoy Creek for the Toros' homecoming and their second district game. They look to get to 5-0 for the first time since 2017. 12-1 FPC Volleyball hosts 8-3 Matanzas in the frozen tundra of the Anderson Gym Thursday at 7 in the much-anticipated rematch of the Pirates' 3-2 win earlier this season, the only FPC loss this year. Last week, FPC Swim swept Atlantic, while Matanzas swept Seabreeze. At the Frank Holloman Classic in St. Augustine, Alex Demers broke the Pirates' school record in the 500-meter freestyle. In a game heard here on WNZF, the Jacksonville Jaguars led 13-3 in the second half, but two fourth-quarter touchdowns propelled the Denver Broncos past the Jags 20-13. Now 1-1, Jacksonville hosts New England Sunday at 1 on your Flagler County football station. 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
3: The race for governor will proceed without debates for the first time since 1974. Democrat David Jolly officially declined all forums, accusing Republican Byron Donalds of bad faith and spreading falsehoods. Donalds fired back on social media, claiming Jolly lacks substance and refuses to defend his policies. Miami Congresswoman Maria Elvira Salazar is doubling down on her public warnings to President Trump regarding mass deportations. Speaking on CBS's Face the Nation, she confirmed that she spoke directly with Trump after launching her campaign ad warning that his Hispanic voters feel betrayed.
24: I told him during our conversation, you could fix this mess that has been happening for 40 years. He's the only person because he gets it. He's a businessman. And he has the political ability to convince both parties to vote on for this legislation or any immigration reform.
3: Salazar called the phone call highly courteous, urging the president to preserve Latino support ahead of the midterms. Police are investigating a mass shooting that left 8 people injured during a family gathering in Sanford. responding officers located multiple victims, including two remain hospitalized in critical condition. No suspects have been named. And think twice before trying to beat the train.
5: One safe decision can prevent a tragedy.
6: Oakland Park Vice Mayor Aisha Gordon reiterates new railroad signs, fencing, striping, and additional delineators and raised markers can't be all.
7: Through our investigations, we have found that many people have deliberately ignored railroad flashing lights, lower crossing gates, and posted safety signs.
6: As National Sea Tracks Think Train Week begins, Lieutenant J.C. Barrow says the Broward Sheriff's Office will be conducting traffic enforcement along the railroad corridor. Eric Rodriguez, Miami.
3: Would-be bear hunters are on the clock. 11:59 p.m., the application deadline for bear harvest permits. Up to 215 will be given out randomly. The hunt runs from December 5th through the 27th. With Florida's News, I'm Natalie Rodriguez.
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1: From ABC News, I'm Brian Clark. Global conflicts loom at this week's United Nations General Assembly. One of them, the war in Iran, where the U.S. military actions lasted for more than 200 days. ABC's Karen Hwaz, more on President Trump's most recent comments.
2: The president says he's in deciding mode on Iran, weighing three options: wiping Iran out, letting them rot economically, or making a deal. In his words, my question is, if and when do I blow the entire nation up?
1: President will host China's Xi Jinping at the White House this week. On Sunday, Treasury Secretary Scott Bessent met with China's vice premier and said AI security was a top issue.
4: The U.S. has proposed that we have a notification mechanism between the two countries.
1: He said it would be used for incidents that involve national security relating to AI and that the two sides agreed to meet again. Latest violence involving ICE agents occurred in Austin, Texas, Sunday. A Venezuelan man was shot by at least one ICE agent, and now local leaders are demanding transparency.
5: Wilbur Rafael Garces Perez is thought to have been delivering DoorDash when he was stopped and shot by ICE agents. The Department of Homeland Security says the 28-year-old is in the country illegally and was tagged for deportation.
7: As mayor of the city of Austin, I'm very angry about this.
5: Kirk Watson wants local police involved in the investigation.
7: A person being shot on the streets of Austin by someone purporting to be law enforcement, particularly when it's ICE.
5: Garces Perez was treated for a gunshot wound to the torso and turned over to ICE. Jim Ryan, ABC News.
1: It's Yom Kippur, the holiest day of the year in Judaism, and a police officer was shot outside of a synagogue in Ontario, Canada last night. Authorities have not detailed a motive, but the gunman said to be in life-threatening condition in a hospital. That synagogue is closed today for services. 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
11: Traffic Watch is a service of Chanfro and Chanfro, your auto accident experts at Flagler Executive Airport and Daytona Beach. Don't forget, if you live in the area northeast of Royal Palms and Belterre Parkway, the access there on, it looks like, Point Pleasant Drive is closed. The road closed there as you approach Belterre Parkway. Belterre itself is open there, but that's just north of Royal Palms Parkway. No reports of any accidents so far this morning. Drive safely. I'm Jared Cirillo reporting.
12: Good morning. Partly sunny skies, isolated showers or thunderstorms, 84 to 88 this afternoon, northeast winds under 10 miles per hour. Partly cloudy with isolated showers or storms, 70 to 74 tonight. Sunshine, partly sunny at times, middle to upper 80s tomorrow. Isolated showers or storms Tuesday night, partly sunny with isolated showers or storms, upper 80s Wednesday. I'm Precision Weather Meteorologist Russ Farley on WNZF.
3: A fugitive from the panhandle of Florida found out that you could run, but you cannot hide.
6: Good morning, Flagler County. I'm Peter Killeen. You're listening to Flagler's Morning News. Deputies do what it takes when they're out on a call, even if it involves using a canoe. Liz Ryan explains.
8: 28-year-old Tiffany Driggers ran from the law when deputies responded to a trespass. Apparently, she was quite good at it. Sheriff Rick Staley.
3: She fled from deputies and got away from a canine, a helicopter, a drone, and deputies in the field. And apparently swam to a little island on a canal.
8: She ended up stranded on a peninsula, and neighbors who heard her calls for help volunteered the needed equipment.
3: Deputies were offered a canoe, and they paddled over to the island, putting her in the canoe and bringing her back to land, where she was quickly taken to the Green Roof Inn. I want to thank our community for hearing something, saying something, and for the neighbors that offered the canoe before our Marine unit could respond and put a boat into the water. Great job by all.
8: From the WNZF Newsroom, I'm Liz Ryan.
9: Our numbers are up. We're over 5,000 families a month.
6: A Flagler County food pantry says more local families are struggling to keep food on the table. Erica Fox reports.
13: That's Pastor Charles Solano, founder and chairman of Grace Community Food Pantry. He says thousands of families are turning to the pantry because their budgets no longer cover all their expenses. With an average of about 3.5 people in each family, the pantry's monthly caseload represents roughly 17,500 household members.
9: I deal with 3 food banks because I have to, and they've been good, but they're struggling themselves and getting it sometimes. USDA has been really trimmed back. I used to get a semi a month from USDA. That would last us for a couple of weeks. As I report, I'm over 5,000 families, probably about 5,400 families or so. They give us 10% of that. That lasts me a half of a Saturday. It's not even worth the bookwork that we have to do in order to do that.
13: Solano says the pantry now relies on several food bank partners and money from the community to purchase enough food. Regular monthly donors help the organization continue serving families when other supplies fall short.
9: We have some loyal people that we get checks every month from. It's just wonderful.
13: Grace Community Food Pantry accepts donations and volunteers throughout the year. Flagler Broadcasting's annual foodathon supporting the pantry is scheduled for November 13th. For more information, visit gracecommunityfoodpantry.org. From the WNZF Newsroom, I'm Erica Fox.
6: John Phillips, president of the Palm Coast Flagler Chamber of Commerce, brings us the latest jobs report.
14: Florida Commerce released the state's job report on Friday morning, with the statewide job market showing some improvement in August, with statewide unemployment dropping to 4.5%, down slightly from 4.6% in July. Here in Flagler County, unemployment was essentially unchanged at 5.5%, but the labor force did grow by about 200 people to more than 56,500 people working here in Flagler County. So while the unemployment rate remains slightly higher than the state average, the fact that our workforce is growing is encouraging. In neighboring counties, Putnam's unemployment rate was just slightly higher at 5.6%, while Volusia County was just slightly lower at 5.2%. And our neighbors to the north in St. John's County were the lowest in this four-county area at 4.7%.
6: This local news is a service of Flagler County's Toyota dealer, Beaver Toyota in St. Augustine, conveniently located right off I-95 at exit 311.
15: Kids for Real is now a program with the Flagler School District.
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6: 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And now you're up to date on Flagler's Morning News. I'm Peter Killeen.
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17: The Battle of Palliser Creek took place Friday night at the Ship, when the Matanzas Pirates hosted the Menendez Falcons in their annual border war. Menendez quickly took a 6-0 lead on a 55-yard Josiah Thomas run 21 seconds into the game. After a muffed punt, Thomas scored again, and Menendez led 14-0 after one. The defenses spent most of the next two quarters trading blows. Late in the third, Caden Hendrick found Carlos Hamilton to extend the Falcon lead to 20 in the third. As the quarter wound down, the Pirates mounted a comeback.
18: 7 seconds to go. Ball on the 40. Third down and two. 3 seconds. Two. He gets it off. Low snap. Given to Connor. Connor has the first down. He has more. He's still fighting. Inside the 10. To the 5. To the end zone. Wiley Connor. 40 yards for the Matanzas touchdown. Don't go anywhere yet. It's 20-6.
17: Connor finished with 144 yards on 17 carries. He's now 78 shy of passing Sean White for second all-time in school history. The Pirates made lemonade out of lemons on the extra point.
18: Ooh, low snap. It gets away. Picked up. Rolling. Throwing his putis into the end zone. A two-point conversion. Great job on the scramble drill. Brady Putis to Arnold to make it 20-8.
17: Putis finds Samarius Arnold for the conversion. Late in the fourth quarter, the Pirates were on the attack.
18: First and goal at the 9. Give to Harris off the left side to the corner and a touchdown. DJ Harris makes it 20-14.
17: Darwin Harris, who had 56 of the Pirates' 201 yards rushing, made it 20-15 with 4:51 remaining. On the ensuing drive, Menendez took all but 8 seconds off the clock to claim the win. Michael McDonough, the third Pirates starting quarterback this season, was 6-8 passing. Matanzas is 0-4 for the first time since 2009. They host Pine Ridge Friday night in the WNZF Game of the Week. FPC had the week off. Thursday, they traveled to Tocoy Creek for the Toros' homecoming and their second district game. They look to get to 5-0 for the first time since 2017. 12-1 FPC volleyball hosts 8-3 Matanzas in the frozen tundra of the Anderson Gym Thursday at 7 in the much-anticipated rematch of the Pirates' 3-2 win earlier this season, the only FPC loss this year. Last week, FPC swim swept Atlantic, while Matanzas swept Seabreeze. At the Frank Holloman Classic in St. Augustine, Alex Demers broke the Pirates' school record in the 500-meter freestyle. In a game heard here on WNZF, the Jacksonville Jaguars led 13-3 in the second half, but two fourth-quarter touchdowns propelled the Denver Broncos past the Jags 20-13. Now 1-1, Jacksonville hosts New England Sunday at 1 on your Flagler County football station. 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
20: The race for governor will proceed without debates for the first time since 1974. Democrat David Jolly officially declined all forums, accusing Republican Byron Donalds of bad faith and spreading falsehoods. Donalds fired back on social media, claiming Jolly lacks substance and refuses to defend his policies. Miami Congresswoman Maria Elvira Salazar is doubling down on her public warnings to President Trump regarding mass deportations. Speaking on CBS's Face the Nation, she confirmed that she spoke directly with Trump after launching her campaign ad warning that his Hispanic voters feel betrayed.
21: I told him during our conversation, you could fix this mess that has been happening for 40 years. He's the only person because he gets it. He's a businessman. And he has the political ability to convince both parties to vote on for this legislation or any immigration reform.
20: Salazar called the phone call highly courteous, urging the president to preserve Latino support ahead of the midterms. Police are investigating a mass shooting that left 8 people injured during a family gathering in Sanford. Responding officers located multiple victims, including 2 remain hospitalized in critical condition. No suspects have been named. And think twice before trying to beat the train.
22: One safe decision can prevent a tragedy.
23: Oakland Park Vice Mayor Aisha Gordon reiterates new railroad signs, fencing, striping, and additional delineators and raised markers can't be all.
24: Through our investigations, we have found that many people have deliberately ignored railroad flashing lights, lower crossing gates, and posted safety signs.
23: As National Sea Tracks Think Train Week begins, Lieutenant J.C. Barrow says the Broward Sheriff's Office will be conducting traffic enforcement along the railroad corridor. Eric Rodriguez, Miami.
20: Would-be bear hunters are on the clock. 11:59 p.m., the application deadline for bear harvest permits. Up to 215 will be given out randomly. The hunt runs from December 5th through the 27th. With Florida's News, I'm Natalie Rodriguez.
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3: From ABC News, I'm Brian Clark. Global conflicts loom at this week's United Nations General Assembly. One of them, the war in Iran, where the U.S. military actions lasted for more than 200 days. ABC's Karen Hwaz, more on President Trump's most recent comments.
6: The president says he's in deciding mode on Iran, weighing three options: wiping Iran out, letting them rot economically, or making a deal. In his words, "My question is, if and when do I blow the entire nation up?"
3: President will host China's Xi Jinping at the White House this week. On Sunday, Treasury Secretary Scott Bessent met with China's vice premier and said AI security was a top issue.
8: The U.S. has proposed that we have a notification mechanism between the two countries.
3: He said it would be used for incidents that involve national security relating to AI, and that the two sides agreed to meet again. Latest violence involving ICE agents occurred in Austin, Texas, Sunday. A Venezuelan man was shot by at least one ICE agent, and now local leaders are demanding transparency.
9: Wilbur Rafael Garces Perez is thought to have been delivering DoorDash when he was stopped and shot by ICE agents. The Department of Homeland Security says the 28-year-old is in the country illegally and was tagged for deportation.
10: As mayor of the city of Austin, I'm very angry about this.
9: Kirk Watson wants local police involved in the investigation.

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1: 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Don't forget, if you live in the area northeast of Royal Palms and Belterre Parkway, the access there on, it looks like, Point Pleasant Drive is closed. The road closed there as you approach Belterre Parkway. Belterre itself is open there, but that's just north of Royal Palms Parkway. No reports of any accidents so far this morning. Drive safely. I'm Jared Cirillo reporting.
2: Good morning. 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Isolated showers and thunderstorms, middle to upper 80s this afternoon. Isolated showers, low 70s tonight. Lots of sunshine tomorrow, 85 to 89. Isolated showers or storms on Wednesday. I'm Precision Weather Meteorologist Russ Murley on WNZF.
3: A fugitive from the panhandle of Florida found out that you could run, but you cannot hide.
4: Good morning, Flagler County. I'm Peter Killeen. You're listening to Flagler's Morning News. Deputies do what it takes when they're out on a call, even if it involves using a canoe. Liz Ryan explains.
5: 28-year-old Tiffany Driggers ran from the law when deputies responded to a trespass. Apparently, she was quite good at it. Sheriff Rick Staley.
3: She fled from deputies and got away from a canine, a helicopter, a drone, and deputies in the field, and apparently swam to a little island on a canal.
5: She ended up stranded on a peninsula, and neighbors who heard her calls for help volunteered the needed equipment.
3: Deputies were offered a canoe, and they paddled over to the island, putting her in the canoe and bringing her back to land, where she was quickly taken to the Green Roof Inn. I want to thank our community for hearing something, saying something, and for the neighbors that offered the canoe before our Marine unit could respond and put a boat into the water. Great job by all.
5: From the WNZF Newsroom, I'm Liz Ryan.
6: Our numbers are up. We're over 5,000 families a month.
4: A Flagler County food pantry says more local families are struggling to keep food on the table. Erica Fox reports.
7: That's Pastor Charles Solano, founder and chairman of Grace Community Food Pantry. He says thousands of families are turning to the pantry because their budgets no longer cover all their expenses. With an average of about 3.5 people in each family, the pantry's monthly caseload represents roughly 17,500 household members.
6: I deal with 3 food banks because I have to, and they've been good, but they're struggling themselves and getting it sometimes. USDA has been really trimmed back. I used to get a semi a month from USDA. That would last us for a couple of weeks. As I report, I'm over 5,000 families, probably about 5,400 families or so. They give us 10% of that. That lasts me a half of a Saturday. It's not even worth the bookwork that we have to do in order to do that.
7: Solano says the pantry now relies on several food bank partners and money from the community to purchase enough food. Regular monthly donors help the organization continue serving families when other supplies fall short.
6: We have some loyal people that we get checks every month from. It's just wonderful.
7: Grace Community Food Pantry accepts donations and volunteers throughout the year. Flagler Broadcasting's annual Foodathon supporting the pantry is scheduled for November 13th. For more information, visit gracecommunityfoodpantry.org. From the WNZF Newsroom, I'm Erica Fox.
4: John Phillips, president of the Palm Coast Flagler Chamber of Commerce, brings us the latest jobs report.
8: Florida Commerce released the state's job report on Friday morning, with the statewide job market showing some improvement in August, with statewide unemployment dropping to 4.5%, down slightly from 4.6% in July. Here in Flagler County, unemployment was essentially unchanged at 5.5%, but the labor force did grow by about 200 people to more than 56,500 people working here in Flagler County.

0: So while the unemployment rate remains slightly higher than the state average, the fact that our workforce is growing is encouraging. In neighboring counties, Putnam's unemployment rate was just slightly higher at 5.6%, while Volusia County was just slightly lower at 5.2%. And our neighbors to the north in St. John's County were the lowest in this four-county area at 4.7%.
1: This local news is a service of Flagler County's Toyota dealer, Beaver Toyota in St. Augustine, conveniently located right off I-95 at exit 311.
2: Kids for Real is now a program with the Flagler School District.
1: Jeff Murphy, Kids for Real coordinator and Flagler Sports Fishing Club member, says Flagler County School District and the Flagler County Education Foundation have officially integrated the Kids for Real Junior Angler Program into district schools.
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1: 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And now you're up to date on Flagler's Morning News. I'm Peter Killeen.
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4: The Battle of Palisade Creek took place Friday night at the Ship when the Matanzas Pirates hosted the Menendez Falcons in their annual border war. Menendez quickly took a 6-0 lead on a 55-yard Josiah Thomas run 21 seconds into the game. After a muffed punt, Thomas scored again, and Menendez led 14-0 after one. The defenses spent most of the next two quarters trading blows. Late in the third, Caden Hendrick found Carlos Hamilton to extend the Falcon lead to 20 in the third. As the quarter wound down, the Pirates mounted a comeback. 7 seconds to go, ball on the 40, third down and two, 3 seconds, two. He gets it off, low snap, given to Connor. Connor has the first down, he has more. He's still fighting, inside the 10, to the 5, to the end zone. Wiley Connor, 40 yards for the Matanzas touchdown. Don't go anywhere yet, it's 20-6. Connor finished with 144 yards on 17 carries. He's now 78 shy of passing Sean White for second all-time in school history. The Pirates made lemonade out of lemons on the extra point.
5: Ooh,
4: low snap, it gets away. Picked up, rolling, throwing his Putis into the end zone, a two-point conversion. Great job on the scramble drill. Brady Putis to Arnold to make it 20-8. Putis finds Samarius Arnold for the conversion. Late in the fourth quarter, the Pirates were on the attack. First and goal at the 9. Give to Harris off the left side to the corner and a touchdown. DJ Harris makes it 20-14. Darwin Harris, who had 56 of the Pirates' 201 yards rushing, made it 20-15 with 4:51 remaining. On the ensuing drive, Menendez took all but 8 seconds off the clock to claim the win. Michael McDonough, the third Pirates starting quarterback this season, was 6-for-8 passing. Matanzas is 0-4 for the first time since 2009. They host Pine Ridge Friday night in the WNZF Game of the Week. FPC had the week off. Thursday, they traveled to Tocoi Creek for the Toros' homecoming and their second district game. They look to get to 5-0 for the first time since 2017. 12-1 FPC volleyball hosts 8-3 Matanzas in the frozen tundra of the Anderson Gym Thursday at 7 in the much-anticipated rematch of the Pirates' 3-2 win earlier this season, the only FPC loss this year. Last week, FPC swim swept Atlantic, while Matanzas swept Seabreeze. At the Frank Holloman Classic in St. Augustine, Alex Demers broke the Pirates' school record in the 500-meter freestyle. In a game heard here on WNZF, the Jacksonville Jaguars led 13-3 in the second half, but two fourth-quarter touchdowns propelled the Denver Broncos past the Jags 20-13. Now 1-1, Jacksonville hosts New England Sunday at 1 on your Flagler County football station. 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
6: This is Florida News Now.
5: The race for governor will proceed without debates for the first time since 1974. Democrat David Jolly officially declined all forums, accusing Republican Byron Donalds of bad faith and spreading falsehoods. Donalds fired back on social media, claiming Jolly lacks substance and refuses to defend his policies. Miami Congresswoman Maria Elvira Salazar is doubling down on her public warnings to President Trump regarding mass deportations. Speaking on CBS's Face the Nation, she confirmed that she spoke directly with Trump after launching her campaign ad warning that Hispanic voters feel betrayed.
6: I told him during our conversation, you could fix this mess that has been happening for 40 years. He's the only person because he gets it. He's a businessman. And he has the political ability to convince both parties to vote on for this legislation or any immigration reform.
5: Salazar called the phone call highly courteous, urging the president to preserve Latino support ahead of the midterms. Police are investigating a mass shooting that left 8 people injured during a family gathering in Sanford. Responding officers located multiple victims, including 2 remain hospitalized in critical condition. No suspects have been named. And think twice before trying to beat the train.
7: One safe decision can prevent a tragedy.
8: Oakland Park Vice Mayor Aisha Gordon reiterates new railroad signs, fencing, striping, and additional delineators and raised markers can't be all.
9: Through our investigations, we have found that many people have deliberately ignored railroad flashing lights, lower crossing gates, and posted safety signs.
8: As National Sea Tracks Think Train Week begins, Lieutenant J.C. Barrow says the Broward Sheriff's Office will be conducting traffic enforcement along the railroad corridor. Eric Rodriguez, Miami.
5: Would-be bear hunters are on the clock. 11:59 p.m., the application deadline for bear harvest permits, up to 215, will be given out randomly. The hunt runs from December 5th through the 27th. With Florida's News, I'm Natalie Rodriguez.
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1: From ABC News, I'm Brian Clark. Three media organizations, CNN, MS Now, and Politico, say in a statement they're suing to restore their access to the White House. That's after reporters were denied entry to the White House complex, says ABC's Sophie Flay.
2: The president banning CNN, Politico, and MS Now from the White House because of their coverage. CNN calling that illegal as they were stripped of being part of today's presidential pool coverage. MS Now saying it will take all steps necessary to defend its First Amendment rights. Legal experts say the president's bans are likely unconstitutional.
1: Today, the president travels to New York City. He'll meet with Mayor Zoran Mamdani. Tomorrow, he'll address the UN General Assembly. It's where the war in Iran remains a key topic. On Sunday, the president told a Fox News reporter he's weighing three options: wiping Iran out, letting them, quote, rot economically, or making a deal. ABC's Karen Hua has more on the war's impact in the U.S.
3: The cost of the war is showing up at the pump. Regular gas averages $4.48 a gallon, up 17 cents in a week. Diesel set another record Sunday, $6.51.
1: There's been another shooting involving ICE agents, this time in Austin, Texas, where a 28-year-old DoorDash driver was shot following a vehicle pursuit and turned over to immigration officials.
4: Within hours of the shooting of Wilbur Rafael Garces Perez, protesters were standing near the intersection where it happened, demanding a local investigation.
5: There's no confidence in the federal government to investigate itself.
6: This is overboard. This is way too many times.
4: On X, the Department of Homeland Security said Garces Perez was in the country illegally and that it, the DHS, along with the FBI, will handle the investigation. Jim Ryan, ABC News.
1: It's Yom Kippur, the holiest day of the year in Judaism. A gunman opened fire at Sunday night services at a synagogue in Belleville, Ontario, injuring a police officer. You're listening to ABC News.
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1: Treasury Secretary Scott Bessent met with China's vice premier on Sunday and said the U.S. proposed an AI notification system where the two countries can alert one another when AI developments could impact national security.
8: We think that just like with any cross-border activity, that moving from opaque to more transparency between the number one and the number two AI powers in the world, very important.
1: Lindsay Clancy's ex-husband spoke publicly for the first time since his ex-wife's mistrial, and she was charged with killing their three children.
9: In an interview with 60 Minutes, Patrick Clancy says he still forgives his ex-wife, who allegedly killed their three children.
10: I believe that it was her mental illness that caused that.
1: That's ABC's Allison Kosick. Prosecutors have not yet decided whether Lindsay Clancy will be charged again. A Delaware man's facing criminal charges in connection with a hunting tragedy.
11: It was dusk Friday evening when a woman walking in a field was fatally shot by a hunter who mistook her for a deer. Delaware State Police say she was making her way across that field with a man and two children when Walter Moorhead, 74 years old, shot her from a blind on the ground. He's been charged with manslaughter. The victim's name is being withheld until family is notified. She was 39 from Georgetown, Delaware. Wayne Cabot, ABC News.
1: I'm Brian Clark, ABC News.
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14: 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Be careful on Interstate 4 in the westbound lanes right there as you approach the exit for I-95. Off to the left shoulder, there is a broken down car. Again, they are off to the shoulder, but the left side there, and it's right before the entrance ramp, so kind of in a tricky spot. Be careful. All lanes do appear to be open. I'm Jared Cirillo.
15: Good morning. Partly sunny skies, isolated showers or thunderstorms, 84 to 88 this afternoon, northeast winds under 10 miles per hour. Partly cloudy with isolated showers or storms, 70 to 74 tonight. Sunshine, partly sunny at times, middle to upper 80s tomorrow. Isolated showers or storms Tuesday night, partly sunny with isolated showers or storms, upper 80s Wednesday. I'm Precision Weather Meteorologist Russ Murley on WNZF.
16: A fugitive from the panhandle of Florida found out that you could run, but you cannot hide.
17: Good morning, Flagler County. I'm Peter Killeen. You're listening to Flagler's Morning News. Deputies do what it takes when they're out on a call, even if it involves using a canoe. Liz Ryan explains.
18: 28-year-old Tiffany Driggers ran from the law when deputies responded to a trespass. Apparently, she was quite good at it. Sheriff Rick Staley.
16: She fled from deputies and got away from a canine, a helicopter, a drone, and deputies in the field. And apparently swam to a little island on a canal.
18: She ended up stranded on a peninsula, and neighbors who heard her calls for help volunteered the needed equipment.
16: Deputies were offered a canoe, and they paddled over to the island, putting her in the canoe and bringing her back to land, where she was quickly taken to the Green Roof Inn. I want to thank our community for hearing something, saying something, and for the neighbors that offered the canoe before our Marine unit could respond and put a boat into the water. Great job by all.
18: From the WNZF Newsroom, I'm Liz Ryan.
19: Our numbers are up. We're over 5,000 families a month.
17: A Flagler County food pantry says more local families are struggling to keep food on the table. Erica Fox reports.
20: That's Pastor Charles Solano, founder and chairman of Grace Community Food Pantry. He says thousands of families are turning to the pantry because their budgets no longer cover all their expenses. With an average of about 3.5 people in each family, the pantry's monthly caseload represents roughly 17,500 household members.
19: I deal with 3 food banks because I have to, and they've been good, but they're struggling themselves and getting it sometimes. USDA has been really trimmed back. I used to get a semi a month from USDA. That would last us for a couple of weeks. As I report, I'm over 5,000 families, probably about 5,400 families or so. They give us 10% of that. That lasts me a half of a Saturday. It's not even worth the bookwork that we have to do in order to do that.
20: Solano says the pantry now relies on several food bank partners and money from the community to purchase enough food. Regular monthly donors help the organization continue serving families when other supplies fall short.
19: We have some loyal people that we get checks every month from. It's just wonderful.
20: Grace Community Food Pantry accepts donations and volunteers throughout the year. Flagler Broadcasting's annual Foodathon supporting the pantry is scheduled for November 13th. For more information, visit gracecommunityfoodpantry.org. From the WNZF Newsroom, I'm Erica Fox.
17: John Phillips, president of the Palm Coast Flagler Chamber of Commerce, brings us the latest jobs report.
21: Florida Commerce released the state's job report on Friday morning, with the statewide job market showing some improvement in August, with statewide unemployment dropping to 4.5%, down slightly from 4.6% in July. Here in Flagler County, unemployment was essentially unchanged at 5.5%, but the labor force did grow by about 200 people to more than 56,500 people working here in Flagler County. So while the unemployment rate remains slightly higher than the state average, the fact that our workforce is growing is encouraging. In neighboring counties, Putnam's unemployment rate was just slightly higher at 5.6%, while Volusia County was just slightly lower at 5.2%, and our neighbors to the north in St. Johns County were the lowest in this four-county area at 4.7%.
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2: Kids for Real is now a program with the Flagler School District.
0: Jeff Murphy, Kids for Real coordinator and Flagler Sports Fishing Club member, says Flagler County School District and the Flagler County Education Foundation have officially integrated the Kids for Real Junior Angler Program into district schools.
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0: 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And now you're up to date on Flagler's Morning News. I'm Peter Killeen.
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23: The Battle of Palliser Creek took place Friday night at the ship when the Matanzas Pirates hosted the Menendez Falcons in their annual border war. Menendez quickly took a 6-0 lead on a 55-yard Josiah Thomas run 21 seconds into the game. After a muffed punt, Thomas scored again, and Menendez led 14-0 after one. The defenses spent most of the next two quarters trading blows. Late in the third, Caden Hendrick found Carlos Hamilton to extend the Falcon lead to 20 in the third. As the quarter wound down, the Pirates mounted a comeback. 7 seconds to go, ball on the 40, third down and two, 3 seconds, two. He gets it off, low snap, given to Connor. Connor has the first down, he has more. He's still fighting, inside the 10, to the 5, to the end zone. Wiley Connor, 40 yards for the Matanzas touchdown. Don't go anywhere yet, it's 20-6. Connor finished with 144 yards on 17 carries. He's now 78 shy of passing Sean White for second all-time in school history. The Pirates made lemonade out of lemons on the extra point. Ooh, low snap, it gets away. Picked up, rolling, throwing his Putis into the end zone, a two-point conversion. Great job on the scramble drill. Brady Putis to Arnold to make it 20-8. Putis finds Samarius Arnold for the conversion. Late in the fourth quarter, the Pirates were on the attack. First and goal at the 9. Give to Harris off the left side to the corner and a touchdown. DJ Harris makes it 20-14. Darwin Harris, who had 56 of the Pirates' 201 yards rushing, made it 20-15 with 4:51 remaining. On the ensuing drive, Menendez took all but 8 seconds off the clock to claim the win. Michael McDonough, the third Pirates starting quarterback this season, was 6-for-8 passing. Matanzas is 0-4 for the first time since 2009. They host Pine Ridge Friday night in the WNZF Game of the Week. FPC had the week off. Thursday, they traveled to Tocoy Creek for the Toros' homecoming and their second district game. They look to get to 5-0 for the first time since 2017. 12-1 FPC volleyball hosts 8-3 Matanzas in the frozen tundra of the Anderson Gym Thursday at 7 in the much-anticipated rematch of the Pirates' 3-2 win earlier this season, the only FPC loss this year. Last week, FPC swim swept Atlantic, while Matanzas swept Seabreeze. At the Frank Holloman Classic in St. Augustine, Alex Demers broke the Pirates' school record in the 500-meter freestyle. In a game heard here on WNZF, the Jacksonville Jaguars led 13-3 in the second half, but two fourth-quarter touchdowns propelled the Denver Broncos past the Jags 20-13. Now 1-1, Jacksonville hosts New England Sunday at 1 on your Flagler County football station. 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
3: The race for governor will proceed without debates for the first time since 1974. Democrat David Jolly officially declined all forums, accusing Republican Byron Donalds of bad faith and spreading falsehoods. Donalds fired back on social media, claiming Jolly lacks substance and refuses to defend his policies. Miami Congresswoman Maria Elvira Salazar is doubling down on her public warnings to President Trump regarding mass deportations. Speaking on CBS's Face the Nation, she confirmed that she spoke directly with Trump after launching her campaign ad warning that Hispanic voters feel betrayed.
4: I told him during our conversation, you could fix this mess that has been happening for 40 years. He's the only person because he gets it. He's a businessman. And he has the political ability to convince both parties to vote on for this legislation or any immigration reform.
3: Salazar called the phone call highly courteous, urging the president to preserve Latino support ahead of the midterms. Police are investigating a mass shooting that left 8 people injured during a family gathering in Sanford. Responding officers located multiple victims, including 2 remain hospitalized in critical condition. No suspects have been named. And think twice before trying to beat the train.
5: One safe decision can prevent a tragedy.
6: Oakland Park Vice Mayor Aisha Gordon reiterates new railroad signs, fencing, striping, and additional delineators and raised markers can't be all.
24: Through our investigations, we have found that many people have deliberately ignored railroad flashing lights, lower crossing gates, and posted safety signs.
6: As National Sea Tracks Think Train Week begins, Lieutenant J.C. Barrow says the Broward Sheriff's Office will be conducting traffic enforcement along the railroad corridor. Eric Rodriguez, Miami.
3: Would-be bear hunters are on the clock. 11:59 p.m., the application deadline for bear harvest permits. Up to 215 will be given out randomly. The hunt runs from December 5th through the 27th. With Florida's News, I'm Natalie Rodriguez.

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19: From ABC News, I'm Brian Clark. Three media organizations, CNN, MS Now, and Politico, say in a statement they're suing to restore their access to the White House. That's after reporters were denied entry to the White House complex, says ABC's Sophie Flay.
20: The president banning CNN, Politico, and MS Now from the White House because of their coverage. CNN calling that illegal as they were stripped of being part of today's presidential pool coverage. MS Now saying it will take all steps necessary to defend its First Amendment rights. Legal experts say the president's bans are likely unconstitutional.
19: Today, the president travels to New York City. He'll meet with Mayor Zoran Mamdani. Tomorrow, he'll address the UN General Assembly. It's where the war in Iran remains a key topic. On Sunday, the president told a Fox News reporter he's weighing three options: wiping Iran out, letting them, quote, rot economically, or making a deal. ABC's Karen Hua has more on the war's impact in the U.S.
21: The cost of the war is showing up at the pump. Regular gas averages $4.48 a gallon, up 17 cents in a week. Diesel set another record Sunday, $6.51.
19: Been another shooting involving ICE agents, this time in Austin, Texas, where a 28-year-old DoorDash driver was shot following a vehicle pursuit and turned over to immigration officials.
22: Within hours of the shooting of Wilbur Rafael Garces Perez, protesters were standing near the intersection where it happened, demanding a local investigation.
23: There's no confidence in the federal government to investigate itself.
24: This is overboard. This is way too many times.
22: On X, the Department of Homeland Security said Garces Perez was in the country illegally and that it, the DHS, along with the FBI, will handle the investigation. Jim Ryan, ABC News.
19: It's Yom Kippur, the holiest day of the year in Judaism. A gunman opened fire at Sunday night services at a synagogue in Belleville, Ontario, injuring a police officer. You're listening to ABC News.
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26: 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Don't forget, if you live in the area northeast of Royal Palms and Belterre Parkway, the access there on, it looks like, Point Pleasant Drive is closed. The road closed there as you approach Belterre Parkway. Belterre itself is open there, but that's just north of Royal Palms Parkway. No reports of any accidents so far this morning. Drive safely. I'm Jared Cirillo reporting.
27: 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Let the fresh air in and keep the bugs out. 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Isolated showers and thunderstorms, middle to upper 80s this afternoon. Isolated showers, low 70s tonight. Lots of sunshine tomorrow, 85 to 89. Isolated showers or storms on Wednesday. I'm Precision Weather Meteorologist Russ Murley on WNZF.
28: A fugitive from the panhandle of Florida found out that you could run, but you cannot hide.
29: Good morning, Flagler County. I'm Peter Killeen. You're listening to Flagler's Morning News. Deputies do what it takes when they're out on a call, even if it involves using a canoe. Liz Ryan explains.
30: 28-year-old Tiffany Driggers ran from the law when deputies responded to a trespass. Apparently, she was quite good at it. Sheriff Rick Staley.
28: She fled from deputies and got away from a canine, a helicopter, a drone, and deputies in the field, and apparently swam to a little island on a canal.
30: She ended up stranded on a peninsula, and neighbors who heard her calls for help volunteered the needed equipment.
28: Deputies were offered a canoe, and they paddled over to the island, putting her in the canoe and bringing her back to land, where she was quickly taken to the Green Roof Inn. I want to thank our community for hearing something saying something, and for the neighbors that offered the canoe before a Marine unit could respond and put a boat into the water. Great job by all.
30: From the WNZF Newsroom, I'm Liz Ryan.
0: Our numbers are up. We're over 5,000 families a month.
29: A Flagler County food pantry says more local families are struggling to keep food on the table. Erica Fox reports.
1: That's Pastor Charles Solano, founder and chairman of Grace Community Food Pantry. He says thousands of families are turning to the pantry because their budgets no longer cover all their expenses. With an average of about 3.5 people in each family, the pantry's monthly caseload represents roughly 17,500 household members.
0: I deal with 3 food banks because I have to, and they've been good, but they're struggling themselves and getting it sometimes. USDA has been really trimmed back. I used to get a semi a month from USDA. That would last us for a couple of weeks. As I report, I'm over 5,000 families, probably about 5,400 families or so. They give us 10% of that. That lasts me a half of a Saturday. It's not even worth the bookwork that we have to do in order to do that.
1: Solano says the pantry now relies on several food bank partners and money from the community to purchase enough food. Regular monthly donors help the organization continue serving families when other supplies fall short.
0: We have some loyal people that we get checks every month from. It's just wonderful.
1: Grace Community Food Pantry accepts donations and volunteers throughout the year. Flagler Broadcasting's annual Foodathon supporting the pantry is scheduled for November 13th. For more information, visit gracecommunityfoodpantry.org. From the WNZF Newsroom, I'm Erica Fox.
29: John Phillips, president of the Palm Coast Flagler Chamber of Commerce, brings us the latest jobs report.
2: Florida Commerce released the state's job report on Friday morning, with the statewide job market showing some improvement in August, with statewide unemployment dropping to 4.5%, down slightly from 4.6% in July. Here in Flagler County, unemployment was essentially unchanged at 5.5%, but the labor force did grow by about 200 people to more than 56,500 people working here in Flagler County. So while the unemployment rate remains slightly higher than the state average, the fact that our workforce is growing is encouraging. In neighboring counties, Putnam's unemployment rate was just slightly higher at 5.6%, while Volusia County was just slightly lower at 5.2%. And our neighbors to the north in St. John's County were the lowest in this four-county area at 4.7%.
29: This local news is a service of Flagler County's Toyota dealer, Beaver Toyota in St. Augustine, conveniently located right off I-95 at exit 311.
3: Kids for Real is now a program with the Flagler School District.
29: Jeff Murphy, Kids for Real coordinator and Flagler Sports Fishing Club member, says Flagler County School District and the Flagler County Education Foundation have officially integrated the Kids for Real Junior Angler Program into district schools.
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29: 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And now you're up to date on Flagler's Morning News. I'm Peter Killeen.
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5: The Battle of Palisade Creek took place Friday night at the ship when the Matanzas Pirates hosted the Menendez Falcons in their annual border war. Menendez quickly took a 6-0 lead on a 55-yard Josiah Thomas run 21 seconds into the game. After a muffed punt, Thomas scored again, and Menendez led 14-0 after one. The defenses spent most of the next 2 quarters trading blows. Late in the third, Caden Hendrick found Carlos Hamilton to extend the Falcon lead to 20 in the third. As the quarter wound down, the Pirates mounted a comeback. 7 seconds to go, ball on the 40, 3rd down and 2, 3 seconds, 2, he gets it off, low snap, given to Connor. Connor has the first down, he has more, he's still fighting, inside the 10, to the 5, to the end zone, Wiley Connor, 40 yards for the Matanzas touchdown. Don't go anywhere yet. It's 20 to 6. Connor finished with 144 yards on 17 carries. He's now 78 shy of passing Sean White for second all-time in school history. The Pirates made lemonade out of lemons on the extra point.
6: Ooh,
5: low snap. It gets away. Picked up. Rolling, throwing his Putis into the end zone, a two-point conversion. Great job on the scramble drill. Brady Putis to Arnold to make it 20-8. Putis finds Samarius Arnold for the conversion. Late in the fourth quarter, the Pirates were on the attack. First and goal at the nine. Give to Harris off the left side to the corner and a touchdown. DJ Harris makes it 20-14. Darwin Harris, who had 56 of the Pirates' 201 yards rushing, made it 20-15 with 4:51 remaining. On the ensuing drive, Menendez took all but 8 seconds off the clock to claim the win. Michael McDonough, the third Pirates starting quarterback this season, was 6-8 passing. Matanzas is 0-4 for the first time since 2009. They host Pine Ridge Friday night in the WNZF Game of the Week. FPC had the week off. Thursday, they traveled to Tocoi Creek for the Toros' homecoming and their second district game. They look to get to 5-0 for the first time since 2017. 12-1 FPC Volleyball hosts 8-3 Matanzas in the frozen tundra of the Anderson Gym Thursday at 7 in the much-anticipated rematch of the Pirates' 3-2 win earlier this season, the only FPC loss this year. Last week, FPC Swim swept Atlantic, while Matanzas swept Seabreeze. At the Frank Holloman Classic in St. Augustine, Alex Demers broke the Pirates' school record in the 500-meter freestyle. In a game heard here on WNZF, the Jacksonville Jaguars led 13-3 in the second half, but two fourth-quarter touchdowns propelled the Denver Broncos past the Jags 20-13. Now 1-1, Jacksonville hosts New England Sunday at 1 on your Flagler County football station. 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
7: This is Florida News Now.
8: The race for governor will proceed without debates for the first time since 1974. Democrat David Jolly officially declined all forums, accusing Republican Byron Donalds of bad faith and spreading falsehoods. Donalds fired back on social media, claiming Jolly lacks substance and refuses to defend his policies. Miami Congresswoman Maria Elvira Salazar is doubling down on her public warnings to President Trump regarding mass deportations. Speaking on CBS's Face the Nation, she confirmed that she spoke directly with Trump after launching her campaign ad warning that his Hispanic voters feel betrayed.
9: I told him during our conversation, you could fix this mess that has been happening for 40 years. He's the only person because he gets it. He's a businessman. And he has the political ability to convince both parties to vote on for this legislation or any immigration reform.
8: Salazar called the phone call highly courteous, urging the president to preserve Latino support ahead of the midterms. Police are investigating a mass shooting that left 8 people injured during a family gathering in Sanford. Responding officers located multiple victims, including 2 remain hospitalized in critical condition. No suspects have been named. And think twice before trying to beat the train.
10: One safe decision can prevent a tragedy.
11: Oakland Park Vice Mayor Aisha Gordon reiterates new railroad signs, fencing, striping, and additional delineators and raised markers can't be all.
12: Through our investigations, we have found that many people have deliberately ignored railroad flashing lights, lower crossing gates, and posted safety signs.
11: As National Sea Tracks Think Train Week begins, Lieutenant J.C. Barrow says the Broward Sheriff's Office will be conducting traffic enforcement along the railroad corridor. Eric Rodriguez, Miami.
8: Would-be bear hunters are on the clock. 11:59 p.m., the application deadline for bear harvest permits, up to 215, will be given out randomly. The hunt runs from December 5th through the 27th. With Florida's News, I'm Natalie Rodriguez.
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41: From ABC News, I'm Brian Clark. Three media organizations, CNN, MS Now, and Politico, say in a statement they're suing to restore their access to the White House. That's after reporters were denied entry to the White House complex, says ABC's Sophie Flay.
42: The president banning CNN, Politico, and MS Now from the White House because of their coverage. CNN calling that illegal as they were stripped of being part of today's presidential pool coverage. MS Now saying it will take all steps necessary to defend its First Amendment rights. Legal experts say the president's bans are likely unconstitutional.
41: Today, the president travels to New York City. He'll meet with Mayor Zoran Mamdani. Tomorrow, he'll address the UN General Assembly. It's where the war in Iran remains a key topic. On Sunday, the president told a Fox News reporter he's weighing three options: wiping Iran out, letting them, quote, rot economically, or making a deal. ABC's Karen Hua has more on the war's impact in the U.S.
0: The cost of the war is showing up at the pump. Regular gas averages $4.48 a gallon, up 17 cents in a week. Diesel set another record Sunday, $6.51.
41: It's been another shooting involving ICE agents, this time in Austin, Texas, where a 28-year-old DoorDash driver was shot following a vehicle pursuit and turned over to immigration officials.
1: Within hours of the shooting of Wilbur Rafael Garces Perez, protesters were standing near the intersection where it happened, demanding a local investigation.
2: There's no confidence in the federal government to investigate itself.
3: This is overboard. This is way too many times.
1: On X, the Department of Homeland Security said Garces Perez was in the country illegally and that it, the DHS, along with the FBI, will handle the investigation. Jim Ryan, ABC News.
41: It's Yom Kippur, the holiest day of the year in Judaism. A gunman opened fire at Sunday night services at a synagogue in Belleville, Ontario, injuring a police officer. 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
4: In a recent TV commercial, you may have seen my mother talking very favorably about her decision to switch from Big Wireless to Pure Talk. For the record, that really is my mother, and she really is delighted with Pure Talk, and she's not alone. In fact, in a recent survey of 120,000

0: 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Be careful on Interstate 4 in the westbound lanes right there as you approach the exit for I-95. Off to the left shoulder, there is a broken down car. Again, they are off to the shoulder, but the left side there. And it's right before the entrance ramp, so kind of in a tricky spot. Be careful. All lanes do appear to be open. I'm Jared Zarello.
1: Good morning. Partly sunny skies, isolated showers or thunderstorms, 84 to 88 this afternoon. Northeast winds under 10 miles per hour. Partly cloudy with isolated showers or storms, 70 to 74 tonight. Sunshine, partly sunny at times, middle to upper 80s tomorrow. Isolated showers or storms Tuesday night, partly sunny with isolated showers or storms, upper 80s Wednesday. I'm Precision Weather Meteorologist Russ Murley on WNZF.
2: A fugitive from the panhandle of Florida found out that you could run, but you cannot hide.
3: Good morning, Flagler County. I'm Peter Killeen. You're listening to Flagler's Morning News. Deputies do what it takes when they're out on a call, even if it involves using a canoe. Liz Ryan explains.
4: 28-year-old Tiffany Driggers ran from the law when deputies responded to a trespass. Apparently, she was quite good at it. Sheriff Rick Staley.
2: She fled from deputies and got away from a canine, a helicopter, a drone, and deputies in the field. And apparently swam to a little island on a canal.
4: She ended up stranded on a peninsula, and neighbors who heard her calls for help volunteered the needed equipment.
2: Deputies were offered a canoe, and they paddled over to the island, putting her in the canoe and bringing her back to land, where she was quickly taken to the Green Roof Inn. I want to thank our community for hearing something, saying something, and for the neighbors that offered the canoe before our Marine unit could respond and put a boat into the water. Great job by all.
4: From the WNZF Newsroom, I'm Liz Ryan.
5: Our numbers are up. We're over 5,000 families a month.
3: A Flagler County food pantry says more local families are struggling to keep food on the table. Erica Fox reports.
6: That's Pastor Charles Solano, founder and chairman of Grace Community Food Pantry. He says thousands of families are turning to the pantry because their budgets no longer cover all their expenses. With an average of about 3.5 people in each family, the pantry's monthly caseload represents roughly 17,500 household members.
5: I deal with 3 food banks because I have to, and they've been good, but they're struggling themselves and getting it sometimes. USDA has been really trimmed back. I used to get a semi a month from USDA. That would last us for a couple of weeks. As I report, I'm over 5,000 families, probably about 5,400 families or so. They give us 10% of that. That lasts me a half of a Saturday. It's not even worth the bookwork that we have to do in order to do that.
6: Solano says the pantry now relies on several food bank partners and money from the community to purchase enough food. Regular monthly donors help the organization continue serving families when other supplies fall short.
5: We have some loyal people that we get checks every month from. It's just wonderful.
6: Grace Community Food Pantry accepts donations and volunteers throughout the year. Flagler Broadcasting's annual Foodathon supporting the pantry is scheduled for November 13th. For more information, visit gracecommunityfoodpantry.org. From the WNZF Newsroom, I'm Erica Fox.
3: John Phillips, president of the Palm Coast Flagler Chamber of Commerce, brings us the latest jobs report.
7: Florida Commerce released the state's job report on Friday morning, with the statewide job market showing some improvement in August, with statewide unemployment dropping to 4.5%, down slightly from 4.6% in July. Here in Flagler County, unemployment was essentially unchanged at 5.5%, but the labor force did grow by about 200 people to more than 56,500 people working here in Flagler County. So while the unemployment rate remains slightly higher than the state average, the fact that our workforce is growing is encouraging. In neighboring counties, Putnam's unemployment rate was just slightly higher at 5.6%, while Volusia County was just slightly lower at 5.2%. And our neighbors to the north in St. John's County were the lowest in this four-county area at 4.7%.
3: This local news is a service of Flagler County's Toyota dealer, Beaver Toyota in St. Augustine, conveniently located right off I-95 at exit 311.
8: Kids for Real is now a program with the Flagler School District.
3: Jeff Murphy, Kids for Real coordinator and Flagler Sports Fishing Club member, says Flagler County School District and the Flagler County Education Foundation have officially integrated the Kids for Real Junior Angler Program

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0: 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And now you're up to date on Flagler's Morning News. 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
3: The Battle of Palisade Creek took place Friday night at the Ship, when the Matanzas Pirates hosted the Menendez Falcons in their annual border war. Menendez quickly took a 6-0 lead on a 55-yard Josiah Thomas run 21 seconds into the game. After a muffed punt, Thomas scored again, and Menendez led 14-0 after one. The defenses spent most of the next two quarters trading blows. Late in the third, Caden Hendrick found Carlos Hamilton to extend the Falcon lead to 20 in the third. As the quarter wound down, the Pirates mounted a comeback. 7 seconds to go, ball on the 40, third down and two, 3 seconds, two, he gets it off, low snap, given to Connor. Connor has the first down, he has more, he's still fighting, inside the 10, to the 5, to the end zone, Wiley Connor, 40 yards for the Matanzas touchdown. Don't go anywhere yet, it's 20-6. Connor finished with 144 yards on 17 carries. He's now 78 shy of passing Sean White for second all-time in school history. The Pirates made lemonade out of lemons on the extra point. Low snap, it gets away. Picked up, rolling, throwing his putis into the end zone, a two-point conversion. Great job on the scramble drill. Brady Putis to Arnold to make it 20-8. Putis finds Samarius Arnold for the conversion. Late in the fourth quarter, the Pirates were on the attack. First and goal of the 9. Give to Harris off the left side to the corner and a touchdown. DJ Harris makes it 20-14. Darwin Harris, who had 56 of the Pirates' 201 yards rushing, made it 20-15 with 4:51 remaining. On the ensuing drive, Menendez took all but 8 seconds off the clock to claim the win. Michael McDonough, the third Pirates starting quarterback this season, was 6-for-8 passing. Matanzas is 0-4 for the first time since 2009. They host Pine Ridge Friday night in the WNDF Game of the Week. FPC had the week off. Thursday, they traveled to Tocoi Creek for the Toros' homecoming and their second district game. They look to get to 5-0 for the first time since 2017. 12-1 FPC volleyball host 8-3 Matanzas in the frozen tundra of the Anderson Gym Thursday at 7 in the much-anticipated rematch of the Pirates' 3-2 win earlier this season, the only FPC loss this year. Last week, FPC swim swept Atlantic, while Matanzas swept Seabreeze. At the Frank Holloman Classic in St. Augustine, Alex Demmer broke the Pirates school record in the 500-meter freestyle. In a game heard here on WNZF, the Jacksonville Jaguars led 13-3 in the second half, but two fourth-quarter touchdowns propelled the Denver Broncos past the Jags 20-13. Now 1-1, Jacksonville hosts New England Sunday at 1 on your Flagler County football station. 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
5: The race for governor will proceed without debates for the first time since 1974. Democrat David Jolly officially declined all forums, accusing Republican Byron Donalds of bad faith and spreading falsehoods. Donalds fired back on social media, claiming Jolly lacks substance and refuses to defend his policies. Miami Congresswoman Maria Elvira Salazar is doubling down on her public warnings to President Trump regarding mass deportations. Speaking on CBS's Face the Nation, she confirmed that she spoke directly with Trump after launching her campaign ad warning that his Hispanic voters feel betrayed.
6: I told him during our conversation, you could fix this mess that has been happening for 40 years. He's the only person because he gets it. He's a businessman. And he has the political ability to convince both parties to vote on for this legislation or any immigration reform.
5: Salazar called the phone call highly courteous, urging the president to preserve Latino support ahead of the midterms. Police are investigating a mass shooting that left 8 people injured during a family gathering in Sanford. Responding County officers located multiple victims, including two remain hospitalized in critical condition. No suspects have been named. And think twice before trying to beat the train.
7: One safe decision can prevent a tragedy.
8: Oakland Park Vice Mayor Aisha Gordon reiterates new railroad signs, fencing, striping, and additional delineators and raised markers can't be all.
9: Through our investigations, we have found that many people have deliberately ignored railroad flashing lights, lower crossing gates, and posted safety signs.
8: As National Sea Tracks Think Train Week begins, Lieutenant J.C. Barrow says the Broward Sheriff's Office will be conducting traffic enforcement along the railroad corridor. Eric Rodriguez, Miami.
5: Would-be bear hunters are on the clock. 11:59 p.m., the application deadline for bear harvest permits. Up to 215 will be given out randomly. The hunt runs from December 5th through the 27th. With Florida's News, I'm Natalie Rodriguez.
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1: From ABC News, I'm Brian Clark. As expected, three media organizations banned from the White House are now suing to regain access. CNN, MS Now, and Politico say President Trump's ban threatens press freedom and the public's right to independent journalism. ABC's Mary Bruce has more from the White House.
2: Lashing out at the press is a familiar tactic for the president. It comes as he faces historically low approval numbers. His war with Iran, now in its seventh month, is sending gas prices steadily climbing and diesel to an all-time high. And with the midterms rapidly approaching.
1: And those gas prices could move higher after weekend strikes targeting Saudi Arabia, as ABC's chief global affairs correspondent Martha Raddatz explains.
3: An alarming escalation of hostility across the Middle East, which could mean escalating gas and diesel prices here at home. Iran-backed Houthi rebels in Yemen launching ballistic missiles and drones against Saudi Arabia, a key U.S. ally in the war against Iran. Black smoke seen billowing into the sky above Riyadh over the weekend. The Houthis targeting oil facilities and the first ever direct attack on the Saudi capital.
1: President Trump meets this week with China's Xi Jinping at the White House. On Sunday, Treasury Secretary Scott Bessent met with China's vice premier and proposed a notification system between the two countries for AI technology that could threaten security. There were protests in Austin, Texas. It's hours after a DoorDash driver was shot by ICE agents. That driver, born in Venezuela, now in ICE custody. And Austin Mayor Kirk Watson says he's angry.
4: I'm extremely unhappy. A person being shot on the streets of Austin by someone purporting to be law enforcement, particularly when it's ICE.
1: And a police officer was injured in a shooting at a synagogue in Belleville, Ontario, Canada, as Yom Kippur began. No word on a motive. You're listening to ABC News.
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1: Lindsay Clancy's ex-husband spoke publicly for the first time since his ex-wife's mistrial.
6: In the months that followed the death of his three children at the hands of his former wife, Patrick Clancy tells 60 Minutes he contemplated suicide.
7: I didn't think I would live to see my 35th birthday, and I was completely fine with it.
6: He says he forgives Lindsay, who was charged with 3 counts of murder, she says, while suffering from postpartum psychosis.
7: I believe that it was her mental illness that caused that.
6: Patrick Clancy has since remarried and says he'll tell his future children about their brothers and sister. Sherry Preston, ABC News.
1: There are new worries about measles as officials in Pennsylvania warned travelers of possible exposure at Philadelphia International Airport a week ago. ABC's Faith Abube has more on the outbreak in the Commonwealth.
8: The state's health authority reporting at least 4 measles-associated deaths and 767 cases. The state asking the CDC for emergency help while the Trump administration and Governor Shapiro are locked in a growing dispute.
9: They've got a bad governor in Pennsylvania. People just don't know it. He's close to incompetent.
8: Governor Shapiro firing back on social media, writing, quote, "Incompetence is letting measles, a disease that was declared eliminated in 2000, reemerge."
1: It's a new museum in Salzburg, Austria. It's not devoted to native son Mozart, but to the Sound of Music. Elizabeth Von Trapp, a member of the Von Trapp family, was present for the opening. It's housed in a 17th century palace. I'm Brian Clark, ABC News.
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12: 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We've got some trouble around Moody Boulevard and I-95. It does look like some emergency activity with a crash there just to the west side of the bridge on Moody Boulevard. Now, traffic does not appear to be affected on the highway if you're going north or southbound, but definitely some congestion between Seminole Woods and I-95 on Moody Boulevard. I'm Jared Cirillo.
13: Good morning. Let the fresh air in and keep the bugs out. Killian's does screens, too. 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Isolated showers and thunderstorms, middle to upper 80s this afternoon. Isolated showers, low 70s tonight. Lots of sunshine tomorrow, 85 to 89. Isolated showers or storms on Wednesday. I'm Precision Weather Meteorologist Russ Murley on WNZF.
14: A fugitive from the panhandle of Florida found out that you could run, but you cannot hide.
15: Good morning, Flagler County. I'm Peter Killeen. You're listening to Flagler's Morning News. Deputies do what it takes when they're out on a call, even if it involves using a canoe. Liz Ryan explains.
16: 28-year-old Tiffany Driggers ran from the law when deputies responded to a trespass. Apparently, she was quite good at it. Sheriff Rick Staley.
14: She fled from deputies and got away from a canine, a helicopter, a drone, and deputies in the field. And apparently swam to a little island on a canal.
16: She ended up stranded on a peninsula, and neighbors who heard her calls for help volunteered the needed equipment.
14: Deputies were offered a canoe, and they paddled over to the island, putting her in the canoe and bringing her back to land, where she was quickly taken to the Green Roof Inn. I want to thank our community for hearing something, saying something, and for the neighbors that offered the canoe before our Marine unit could respond and put a boat into the water. Great job by all.
16: From the WNZF Newsroom, I'm Liz Ryan.
17: Our numbers are up. We're over 5,000 families a month.
15: A Flagler County food pantry says more local families are struggling to keep food on the table. Erica Fox reports.
18: That's Pastor Charles Solano, founder and chairman of Grace Community Food Pantry. He says thousands of families are turning to the pantry because their budgets no longer cover all their expenses. With an average of about 3.5 people in each family, the pantry's monthly caseload represents roughly 17,500 household members.
17: I deal with 3 food banks because I have to, and they've been good, but they're struggling themselves and getting it sometimes. USDA has been really trimmed back. I used to get a semi a month from USDA. That would last us for a couple of weeks. As I report, I'm over 5,000 families, probably about 5,400 families or so. They give us 10% of that. That lasts me a half of a Saturday. It's not even worth the bookwork that we have to do in order to do that.
18: Solano says the pantry now relies on several food bank partners and money from the community to purchase enough food. 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
17: We have some loyal people that we get checks every month from. 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
18: Grace Community Food Pantry accepts donations and volunteers throughout the year. Flagler Broadcasting's annual Foodathon supporting the pantry is scheduled for November 13th. For more information, visit gracecommunityfoodpantry.org. From the WNZF Newsroom, I'm Erica Fox.
15: John Phillips, president of the Palm Coast Flagler Chamber of Commerce, brings us the latest jobs report.
19: Florida Commerce released the state's job report on Friday morning, with the statewide job market showing some improvement in August, with statewide unemployment dropping to 4.5%, down slightly from 4.6% in July. Here in Flagler County, unemployment was essentially unchanged at 5.5%, but the labor force did grow by about 200 people to more than 56,500 people working here in Flagler County. So while the unemployment rate remains slightly higher than the state average, the fact that our workforce is growing is encouraging. In neighboring counties, Putnam's unemployment rate was just slightly higher at 5.6%, while Volusia County was just slightly lower at 5.2%. And our neighbors to the north in St. John's County were the lowest in this four-county area at 4.7%.
15: This local news is a service of Flagler County's Toyota dealer, Beaver Toyota in St. Augustine, conveniently located right off I-95 at exit 311.
20: Kids for Real is now a program with the Flagler School District.
15: Jeff Murphy, Kids for Real coordinator and Flagler Sports Fishing Club member, says Flagler County School District and the Flagler County Education Foundation have officially integrated the Kids for Real Junior Angler Program into district schools.
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15: 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And now you're up to date on Flagler's Morning News. I'm Peter Killeen.
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21: The Battle of Palliser Creek took place Friday night at the ship when the Matanzas Pirates hosted the Menendez Falcons in their annual border war. Menendez quickly took a 6-0 lead on a 55-yard Josiah Thomas run 21 seconds into the game. After a muffed punt, Thomas scored again, and Menendez led 14-0 after one. The defenses spent most of the next two quarters trading blows. Late in the third, Caden Hendrick found Carlos Hamilton to extend the Falcon lead to 20 in the third. As the quarter wound down, the Pirates mounted a comeback. 7 seconds to go, ball on the 40, third down and two, 3 seconds, two. He gets it off, low snap, given to Connor. Connor has the first down, he has more, he's still fighting. Inside the 10, to the 5, to the end zone. Wiley Connor, 40 yards for the Matanzas touchdown. Don't go anywhere yet, it's 20-6. Connor finished with 144 yards on 17 carries. He's now 78 shy of passing Sean White for second all-time in school history. The Pirates made lemonade out of lemons on the extra point. Ooh, low snap, it gets away. Picked up, rolling, throwing his Putis into the end zone, a two-point conversion. Great job on the scramble drill. Brady Putis to Arnold to make it 20-8. Putis finds Samarius Arnold for the conversion. Late in the fourth quarter, the Pirates were on the attack. First and goal at the 9. Give to Harris off the left side to the corner and a touchdown. DJ Harris makes it 20-14. Darwin Harris, who had 56 of the Pirates' 201 yards rushing, made it 20-15 with 4:51 remaining. On the ensuing drive, Menendez took all but 8 seconds off the clock to claim the win. Michael McDonough, the third Pirates starting quarterback this season, was 6-for-8 passing. Matanzas is 0-4 for the first time since 2009. They host Pine Ridge Friday night in the WNDF Game of the Week. FPC had the week off. Thursday, they traveled to Tocoy Creek for the Toros' homecoming and their second district game. They look to get to 5-0 for the first time since 2017. 12-1 FPC volleyball hosts 8-3 Matanzas in the frozen tundra of the Anderson Gym Thursday at 7 in the much-anticipated rematch of the Pirates' 3-2 win earlier this season, the only FPC loss this year. Last week, FPC swim swept Atlantic, while Matanzas swept Seabreeze. At the Frank Holloman Classic in St. Augustine, Alex Demers broke the Pirates' school record in the 500-meter freestyle. In a game heard here on WNZF, the Jacksonville Jaguars led 13-3 in the second half, but two fourth-quarter touchdowns propelled the Denver Broncos past the Jags 20-13. Now 1-1, Jacksonville hosts New England Sunday at 1 on your Flagler County football station. 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
22: This is Florida News Now. A lightning delay in the final 2 minutes of the game between the Tampa Bay Buccaneers and the Cleveland Browns sent thousands scrambling for shelter. It lasted 2 hours. When the teams finally returned to the field, The Bucs failed to finish.
2: The Buccaneers fell to the Cleveland Browns 23-19 on a rainy Sunday afternoon at Raymond James Stadium. It saw a lightning delay of more than 2 hours delay the conclusion of the game in the fourth quarter. After the 0-2 start, head coach Todd Bowles said,
3: "Too many penalties offensively, too many missed tackles in the second half defensively, and you know, nobody's coming to save us, and we got to fix ourselves, and we got to fix it in a hurry."
2: The Buccaneers will try to get their first win of the season next Sunday when they play host to the Minnesota Vikings. Covering the Buccaneers in Tampa, I'm Jason Behringer.
22: The Dolphins, meanwhile, fell to the 49ers 35-13. The Jaguars lost to the Broncos 20-13. Those who travel should be especially aware of the dangers posed by dengue fever. University of South Florida professor Dr. Jill Roberts says a recent deadly case involved a person who traveled a lot. That can expose you to the illness. She says it's possible this person had dengue before and didn't know it because they were asymptomatic. Two boaters rescued, but their capsized boat has disappeared.
4: Aviation, we relocated them. They're safe. They're out of the water on a tree limb. They're just going to need a boat to come by and scoop them up.
22: The Hillsborough Sheriff's Office says they were found in a tree about 3,000 feet downriver from the boat ramp near Morris Bridge Park. Nothing injured except their pride. Some Broward County families may be more ready for the next hurricane. The county handed out free hurricane prep kits in Lauderhill to 150 families. With Florida's News, I'm Chris Trankman.
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9: From ABC News, I'm Brian Clark. As expected, three media organizations banned from the White House are now suing to regain access. CNN, MS Now, and Politico say President Trump's ban threatens press freedom and the public's right to independent journalism. ABC's Mary Bruce has more from the White House.
10: Lashing out at the press is a familiar tactic for the president. It comes as he faces historically low approval numbers. His war with Iran, now in its seventh month, is sending gas prices steadily climbing and diesel to an all-time high. And with the midterms rapidly approaching.
9: And those gas prices could move higher after weekend strikes targeting Saudi Arabia's ABC's chief global affairs correspondent Martha Raddatz explains.
11: An alarming escalation of hostility across the Middle East, which could mean escalating gas and diesel prices here at home. Iran-backed Houthi rebels in Yemen launching ballistic missiles and drones against Saudi Arabia, a key U.S. ally in the war against Iran. Black smoke seen billowing into the sky above Riyadh over the weekend. The Houthis targeting oil facilities and the first ever direct attack on the Saudi capital.
9: President Trump meets this week with China's Xi Jinping at the White House. On Sunday, Treasury Secretary Scott Bessent met with China's vice premier and proposed a notification system between the two countries for AI technology that could threaten security. There were protests in Austin, Texas. It's hours after a DoorDash driver was shot by ICE agents. That driver, born in Venezuela, now in ICE custody. And Austin Mayor Kirk Watson says he's angry.
12: I'm extremely unhappy. A person being shot on the streets of Austin by someone purporting to be law enforcement, particularly when it's ICE.
9: And a police officer was injured in a shooting at a synagogue in Belleville, Ontario, Canada, as Yom Kippur began. No word on a motive. You're listening to ABC News.
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0: 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We've got some trouble around Moody Boulevard and I-95. It does look like some emergency activity with a crash there just to the west side of the bridge on Moody Boulevard. Now, traffic does not appear to be affected on the highway if you're going north or southbound, but definitely some congestion between Seminole Woods and I-95 on Moody Boulevard. I'm Jared Cirillo.
2: Good morning. Partly sunny skies, isolated showers or thunderstorms, 84 to 88 this afternoon. Northeast winds under 10 miles per hour. Partly cloudy with isolated showers or storms, 70 to 74 tonight. Sunshine, partly sunny at times, middle to upper 80s tomorrow. Isolated showers or storms Tuesday night, partly sunny with isolated showers or storms, upper 80s Wednesday. I'm Precision Weather Meteorologist Russ Farley on WNZF.
3: A fugitive from the panhandle of Florida found out that you could run, but you cannot hide.
4: Good morning, Flagler County. I'm Peter Killeen. You're listening to Flagler's Morning News. Deputies do what it takes when they're out on a call, even if it involves using a canoe. Liz Ryan explains.
14: 28-year-old Tiffany Driggers ran from the law when deputies responded to a trespass. Apparently, she was quite good at it. Sheriff Rick Staley.
3: She fled from deputies and got away from a canine, a helicopter, a drone, and deputies in the field. And apparently swam to a little island on a canal.
14: She ended up stranded on a peninsula, and neighbors who heard her calls for help volunteered the needed equipment.
3: Deputies were offered a canoe, and they paddled over to the island, putting her in the canoe and bringing her back to land, where she was quickly taken to the Green Roof Inn. I want to thank our community for hearing something, saying something, and for the neighbors that offered the canoe before our Marine unit could respond and put a boat into the water. Great job by all.
14: From the WNZF Newsroom, I'm Liz Ryan.
15: Our numbers are up. We're over 5,000 families a month.
4: A Flagler County food pantry says more local families are struggling to keep food on the table. Erica Fox reports.
16: That's Pastor Charles Solano, founder and chairman of Grace Community Food Pantry. He says thousands of families are turning to the pantry because their budgets no longer cover all their expenses. With an average of about 3.5 people in each family, the pantry's monthly caseload represents roughly 17,500 household members.
15: I deal with 3 food banks because I have to, and they've been good, but they're struggling themselves in getting it sometimes. USDA has been really trimmed back. I used to get a semi a month from USDA. That would last us for a couple of weeks. As I report, I'm over 5,000 families, probably about 5,400 families or so. They give us 10% of that. That lasts me a half of a Saturday. It's not even worth the bookwork that we have to do in order to do that.
16: Solano says the pantry now relies on several food bank partners and money from the community to purchase enough food. Regular monthly donors help the organization continue serving families when other supplies fall short.
15: We have some loyal people that we get checks every month from. It's just wonderful.
16: Grace Community Food Pantry accepts donations and volunteers throughout the year. Flagler Broadcasting's annual foodathon supporting the pantry is scheduled for November 13th. For more information, visit gracecommunityfoodpantry.org. From the WNZF Newsroom, I'm Erica Fox.
4: John Phillips, president of the Palm Coast Flagler Chamber of Commerce, brings us the latest jobs report.
17: Florida Commerce released the state's job report on Friday morning, with the statewide job market showing some improvement in August, with statewide unemployment dropping to 4.5%, down slightly from 4.6% in July. Here in Flagler County, unemployment was essentially unchanged at 5.5%, but the labor force did grow by about 200 people to more than 56,500 people working here in Flagler County. So while the unemployment rate remains slightly higher than the state average, the fact that our workforce is growing is encouraging. In neighboring counties, Putnam's unemployment rate was just slightly higher at 5.6%, while Volusia County was just slightly lower at 5.2%. And our neighbors to the north in St. John's County were the lowest in this four-county area at 4.7%.
4: This local news is a service of Flagler County's Toyota dealer, Beaver Toyota in St. Augustine, conveniently located right off I-95 at exit 311.
18: Kids for Real is now a program with the Flagler School District.
4: Jeff Murphy, Kids for Real coordinator and Flagler Sports Fishing Club member, says Flagler County School District and the Flagler County Education Foundation have officially integrated the Kids for Real Junior Angler Program into district schools.
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4: 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And now you're up to date on Flagler's Morning News. I'm Peter Killeen.
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19: The Battle of Palliser Creek took place Friday night at the ship when the Matanzas Pirates hosted the Menendez Falcons in their annual border war. Menendez quickly took a 6-0 lead on a 55-yard Josiah Thomas run 21 seconds into the game. After a muffed punt, Thomas scored again, and Menendez led 14-0 after one. The defenses spent most of the next two quarters trading blows. Late in the third, Caden Hendrick found Carlos Hamilton to extend the Falcon lead to 20 in the third. As the quarter wound down, the Pirates mounted a comeback. 7 seconds to go, ball on the 40, third down and two, 3 seconds, two. He gets it off, low snap, given to Connor. Connor has the first down, he has more, he's still fighting. Inside the 10, to the 5, to the end zone. Wiley Connor, 40 yards for the Matanzas touchdown. Don't go anywhere yet, it's 20-6. Connor finished with 144 yards on 17 carries. He's now 78 shy of passing Sean White for second all-time in school history. The Pirates made lemonade out of lemons on the extra point.
20: Ooh,
19: low snap, it gets away. Picked up, rolling, throwing his Putis into the end zone, a two-point conversion. Great job on the scramble drill. Brady Putis to Arnold to make it 20-8. Putis finds Samarius Arnold for the conversion. Late in the fourth quarter, the Pirates were on the attack. First and goal at the 9. Give to Harris off the left side to the corner and a touchdown. DJ Harris makes it 20-14. Darwin Harris, who had 56 of the Pirates' 201 yards rushing, made it 20-15 with 4:51 remaining. On the ensuing drive, Menendez took all but 8 seconds off the clock to claim the win. Michael McDonough, the third Pirates starting quarterback this season, was 6-for-8 passing. Matanzas is 0-4 for the first time since 2009. They host Pine Ridge Friday night in the WNZF Game of the Week. FPC had the week off. Thursday, they traveled to Tocoy Creek for the Toros' homecoming and their second district game. They look to get to 5-0 for the first time since 2017. 12-1 FPC Volleyball hosts 8-3 Matanzas in the frozen tundra of the Anderson Gym Thursday at 7 in the much-anticipated rematch of the Pirates' 3-2 win earlier this season, the only FPC loss this year. Last week, FPC Swim swept Atlantic, while Matanzas swept Seabreeze. At the Frank Holloman Classic in St. Augustine, Alex Demers broke the Pirates' school record in the 500-meter freestyle. In a game heard here on WNZF, the Jacksonville Jaguars led 13-3 in the second half, but two fourth-quarter touchdowns propelled the Denver Broncos past the Jags 20-13. Now 1-1, Jacksonville hosts New England Sunday at 1 on your Flagler County football station. 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
21: This is Florida News Now. A lightning delay in the final 2 minutes of the game between the Tampa Bay Buccaneers and the Cleveland Browns sent thousands scrambling for shelter. It lasted 2 hours. When the teams finally returned to the field, the Bucs failed to finish.
22: The Buccaneers fell to the Cleveland Browns 23-19 on a rainy Sunday afternoon at Raymond James Stadium. It saw a lightning delay of more than 2 hours to delay the conclusion of the game in the fourth quarter. After the 0-2 start, head coach Todd Bowles said,
23: "Too many penalties offensively, too many missed tackles in the second half defensively, and you know, nobody's coming to save us, and we got to fix ourselves, and we got to fix it in a hurry."
22: The Buccaneers will try to get their first win of the season next Sunday when they play host to the Minnesota Vikings. Covering the Buccaneers in Tampa, I'm Jason Behringer.
1: The Dolphins, meanwhile, fell to the 49ers 35-13. The Jaguars lost to the Broncos 20-13. Those who travel should be especially aware of the dangers posed by dengue fever. University of South Florida professor Dr. Jill Roberts says a recent deadly case involved a person who traveled a lot. That can expose you to the illness. She says it's possible this person had dengue before and didn't know it because they were asymptomatic. Two boaters rescued, but their capsized boat has disappeared.
6: Aviation, we've located them. They're safe. They're out of the water on like a tree limb. They're just going to need a boat to come by and scoop them up.
1: The Hillsborough Sheriff's Office says they were found in a tree about 3,000 feet downriver from the boat ramp near Morris Bridge Park. Nothing injured except their pride. Some Broward County families may be more ready for the next hurricane. The county handed out free hurricane prep kits in Lauderhill to 150 families. With Florida's News, I'm Chris Trankman.
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5: From ABC News, I'm Brian Clark. As expected, three media organizations banned from the White House are now suing to regain access. CNN, MS Now, and Politico say President Trump's ban threatens press freedom and the public's right to independent journalism. ABC's Mary Bruce has more from the White House.
9: Lashing out at the press is a familiar tactic for the president. It comes as he faces historically low approval numbers. His war with Iran, now in its seventh month, is sending gas prices steadily climbing and diesel to an all-time high. And with the midterms rapidly approaching.
5: And those gas prices could move higher after weekend strikes targeting Saudi Arabia's ABC's chief global affairs correspondent Martha Raddatz explains.
10: An alarming escalation of hostilities across the Middle East, which could mean escalating gas and diesel prices here at home. Iran-backed Houthi rebels in Yemen launching ballistic missiles and drones against Saudi Arabia, a key U.S. ally in the war against Iran. Black smoke seen billowing into the sky above Riyadh over the weekend, the Houthis targeting oil facilities and the first ever direct attack on the Saudi capital.
5: President Trump meets this week with China's Xi Jinping at the White House. On Sunday, Treasury Secretary Scott Bessent met with China's vice premier and proposed a notification system between the two countries for AI technology that could threaten security. There were protests in Austin, Texas. It's hours after a DoorDash driver was shot by ICE agents. That driver, born in Venezuela, now in ICE custody. And Austin Mayor Kirk Watson says he's angry.
11: I'm extremely unhappy. A person being shot on the streets of Austin by someone purporting to be law enforcement, particularly when it's ICE.
5: And a police officer was injured in a shooting at a synagogue in Belleville, Ontario, Canada, as Yom Kippur began. No word on a motive. You're listening to ABC News.
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0: Afternoon, isolated showers, low 70s tonight. Lots of sunshine tomorrow, 85 to 89. Isolated showers or storms on Wednesday. I'm Precision Weather Meteorologist Russ Murley on WNZF.
1: A fugitive from the panhandle of Florida found out that you could run, but you cannot hide.
2: Good morning, Flagler County. I'm Peter Killeen. You're listening to Flagler's Morning News. Deputies do what it takes when they're out on a call, even if it involves using a canoe. Liz Ryan explains.
3: 28-year-old Tiffany Driggers ran from the law when deputies responded to a trespass. Apparently, she was quite good at it. Sheriff Rick Staley.
1: She fled from deputies and got away from a canine, a helicopter, a drone, and deputies in the field. And apparently swam to a little island on a canal.
3: She ended up stranded on a peninsula, and neighbors who heard her calls for help volunteered the needed equipment.
1: Deputies were offered a canoe, and they paddled over to the island, putting her in the canoe and bringing her back to land, where she was quickly taken to the Green Roof Inn. I want to thank our community for hearing something, saying something, and for the neighbors that offered the canoe before our Marine unit could respond and put a boat into the water. Great job by all.
3: From the WNZF Newsroom, I'm Liz Ryan.
4: Our numbers are up. We're over 5,000 families a month.
2: A Flagler County food pantry says more local families are struggling to keep food on the table. Erica Fox reports.
5: That's Pastor Charles Solano, founder and chairman of Grace Community Food Pantry. He says thousands of families are turning to the pantry because their budgets no longer cover all their expenses. With an average of about 3.5 people in each family, the pantry's monthly caseload represents roughly 17,500 household members.
4: I deal with 3 food banks because I have to, and they've been good, but they're struggling themselves and getting it sometimes. USDA has been really trimmed back. I used to get a semi a month from USDA. That would last us for a couple of weeks. As I report, I'm over 5,000 families, probably about 5,400 families or so. They give us 10% of that. That lasts me a half of a Saturday. It's not even worth the bookwork that we have to do in order to do that.
5: Solano says the pantry now relies on several food bank partners and money from the community to purchase enough food. Regular monthly donors help the organization continue serving families when other supplies fall short.
4: We have some loyal people that we get checks every month from. It's just wonderful.
5: Grace Community Food Pantry accepts donations and volunteers throughout the year. Flagler Broadcasting's annual foodathon supporting the pantry is scheduled for November 13th. 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From the WNZF Newsroom, I'm Erica Fox.
2: John Phillips, president of the Palm Coast Flagler Chamber of Commerce, brings us the latest jobs report.
6: Florida Commerce released the state's job report on Friday morning, with the statewide job market showing some improvement in August, with statewide unemployment dropping to 4.5%, down slightly from 4.6% in July. Here in Flagler County, unemployment was essentially unchanged at 5.5%, but the labor force did grow by about 200 people to more than 56,500 people working here in Flagler County. So while the unemployment rate remains slightly higher than the state average, the fact that our workforce is growing is encouraging. In neighboring counties, Putnam's unemployment rate was just slightly higher at 5.6%, while Volusia County was just slightly lower at 5.2%, and our neighbors to the north in St. John's County were the lowest in this four-county area at 4.7%.
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2: The Battle of Palliser Creek took place Friday night at the Ship when the Matanzas Pirates hosted the Menendez Falcons in their annual border war. Menendez quickly took a 6-0 lead on a 55-yard Josiah Thomas run 21 seconds into the game. After a muffed punt, Thomas scored again, and Menendez led 14-0 after one. The defenses spent most of the next two quarters trading blows. Late in the third, Caden Hendrick found Carlos Hamilton to extend the Falcon lead to 20 in the third. As the quarter wound down, the Pirates mounted a comeback. 7 seconds to go, ball on the 40, third down and two, 3 seconds, two. He gets it off, low snap, given to Connor. Connor has the first down, he has more. He's still fighting, inside the 10, to the 5, to the end zone. Wiley Connor, 40 yards for the Matanzas touchdown. Don't go anywhere yet, it's 20-6. Connor finished with 144 yards on 17 carries. He's now 78 shy of passing Sean White for second all-time in school history. The Pirates made lemonade out of lemons on the extra point.
3: Ooh,
2: low snap, it gets away. Picked up, rolling, throwing his Putis into the end zone, a two-point conversion. Great job on the scramble drill. Brady Putis to Arnold to make it 20-8. Putis finds Samarius Arnold for the conversion. Late in the fourth quarter, the Pirates were on the attack. First and goal at the 9. Give to Harris off the left side to the corner and a touchdown. DJ Harris makes it 20-14. Darwin Harris, who had 56 of the Pirates' 201 yards rushing, made it 20-15 with 4:51 remaining. On the ensuing drive, Menendez took all but 8 seconds off the clock to claim the win. Michael McDonough, the third Pirates starting quarterback this season, was 6-for-8 passing. Matanzas is 0-4 for the first time since 2009. They host Pine Ridge Friday night in the WNZF Game of the Week. FPC had the week off. Thursday, they traveled to Tocoy Creek for the Toros' homecoming and their second district game. They look to get to 5-0 for the first time since 2017. 12-1 FPC volleyball hosts 8-3 Matanzas in the frozen tundra of the Anderson Gym Thursday at 7 in the much-anticipated rematch of the Pirates' 3-2 win earlier this season, the only FPC loss this year. Last week, FPC swim swept Atlantic, while Matanzas swept Seabreeze. At the Frank Holloman Classic in St. Augustine, Alex Demers broke the Pirates' school record in the 500-meter freestyle. In a game heard here on WNZF, the Jacksonville Jaguars led 13-3 in the second half, but two fourth-quarter touchdowns propelled the Denver Broncos past the Jags 20-13. Now 1-1, Jacksonville hosts New England Sunday at 1 on your Flagler County football station. 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
4: This is Florida News Now. A lightning delay in the final 2 minutes of the game between the Tampa Bay Buccaneers and the Cleveland Browns sent thousands scrambling for shelter. It lasted 2 hours. When the teams finally returned to the field, the Bucs failed to finish.
5: The Buccaneers fell to the Cleveland Browns 23-19 on a rainy Sunday afternoon at Raymond James Stadium. It saw a lightning delay of more than 2 hours to delay the conclusion of the game in the fourth quarter. After the 0-2 start, head coach Todd Bowles said,
6: "Too many penalties offensively, too many missed tackles in the second half defensively, and you know, nobody's coming to save us, and we got to fix ourselves, and we got to fix it in a hurry."
5: The Buccaneers will try to get their first win of the season next Sunday when they play host to the Minnesota Vikings. Covering the Buccaneers in Tampa, I'm Jason Behringer.
4: The Dolphins, meanwhile, fell to the 49ers 35-13. The Jaguars lost to the Broncos 20-13. Those who travel should be especially aware of the dangers posed by dengue fever. University of South Florida professor Dr. Jill Roberts says a recent deadly case involved a person who traveled a lot. That can expose you to the illness. She says it's possible this person had dengue before and didn't know it because they were asymptomatic. Two boaters rescued, but their capsized boat has disappeared.
7: Aviation, we have located them. They're safe. They're out of the water on like a tree limb. They're just going to need a boat to come by and scoop them up.
4: The Hillsborough Sheriff's Office says they were found in a tree about 3,000 feet downriver from the boat ramp near Morris Bridge Park. Nothing injured except their pride. Some Broward County families may be more ready for the next hurricane. The county handed out free hurricane prep kits in Lauderhill to 150 families. With Florida's News, I'm Chris Trankman.
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1: 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Isolated showers and thunderstorms. Middle to upper 80s this afternoon. Isolated showers. Low 70s tonight. Lots of sunshine tomorrow. 85 to 89. Isolated showers or storms on Wednesday. I'm Precision Weather Meteorologist Russ Murley on WNCN.
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0: Partly sunny skies, isolated showers or thunderstorms, 84 to 88 this afternoon, northeast winds under 10 miles per hour. Partly cloudy with isolated showers or storms, 70 to 74 tonight. Sunshine, partly sunny at times, middle to upper 80s tomorrow. Isolated showers or storms Tuesday night, partly sunny with isolated showers or storms, upper 80s Wednesday. I'm Precision Weather Meteorologist Russ Murley on WNZF.
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1: ABC News, I'm Michelle Franzen. The attorney for a DoorDash driver in Austin, Texas, shot and injured by ICE agents on Sunday, says he does not know where his client is being held. Authorities say the 28-year-old was treated for a gunshot wound and was turned over to immigration officials.
2: This is Jim Ryan. Within hours of the shooting of Wilbur Rafael Garces Perez, protesters were standing near the intersection where it happened, demanding a local investigation.
3: There's no confidence in the federal government to investigate itself.
4: This is overboard. This is way too many times.
2: On X, the Department of Homeland Security said Garces Perez was in the country illegally and that it, the DHS, along with the FBI, will handle the investigation.
1: Ahead of delivering remarks at the UN General Assembly Tuesday in New York City, President Trump expected to sit down and meet with New York's Mayor Zoran Mamdani today. The president could also meet with Ukraine's President Zelensky on the sidelines this week of the UN. On Wall Street, stocks are up this hour. This is ABC News.
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6: Our numbers are up. We're over 5,000 families a month. There's a lot of people that are experiencing this big hiccup right now.
7: That's Pastor Charles Solano, founder and chairman of Grace Community Food Pantry. He says thousands of families are turning to the pantry because their budgets no longer cover all their expenses. With an average of about 3.5 people in each family, the pantry's monthly caseload represents roughly 17,500 household members.
6: I deal with 3 food banks because I have to, and they've been good, but they're struggling themselves in getting it sometimes. USDA has been really trimmed back. I used to get a semi a month from USDA. That would last us for a couple of weeks. As I report, I'm over 5,000 families, probably about 5,400 families or so.
7: Flagler Broadcasting's annual Foodathon supporting the pantry is scheduled for November 13th. From the WNZF Newsroom, I'm Erica Fox.
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0: the same. It's the same cameraman who captured that imagery. In fact, Doug Mills, who was shooting, his shutter speed was so quick, and he was capturing all of everything that the president was up to. There's even a picture of a blurry bullet in the air right behind the president of the United States passing by his head during the assassination attempt. Doug Mills was present for that. Just an interesting detail in the midst of all of this. But these are the contrasts. So as this week, as you hear all of this, oh, this is a human rights violation, and he's attacking the First Amendment, he's leading a war on the press. Just remember what we're actually dealing with here. This is the most open and transparent and pro-journalism president that this country has ever had. That is not overstatement. That's just true. The most pro-journalism president this country has ever had. Meanwhile, Obama weaponized the government against the media. And today they've got nothing to say about it. More ahead on The Vince Show.
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0: So it's funny, Mr. Potato Head over on CNN is doing the all-for-one, one-for-all, Three Musketeers routine. We all have to stand together. We have to fight back against this threat to the First Amendment. But it wasn't that long ago, in 2021, which would have been the Biden administration, that Stelter was hosting panels where he was encouraging everyone to join him in the opinion that Fox News should probably be banned from the White House.
1: There are, you know, these questions about Fox's, as Fox radicalizes and as it becomes even more and more of a political tool. Zerwick, you wrote a column recently for The Sun about this, saying Fox should be viewed...
0: David Zerwick, Baltimore Sun.
1: ...as a political tool. And that raises a question. Should it be a part of the White House press pool? You know, should it be afforded the privileges that come with news gathering, even though they do have some news reports?
0: The privileges that come with news gathering. Notice he's not talking about this as a First Amendment right anymore. It's a privilege to be able to do news gathering at the White House.
1: Even though they do have some news reporters at the White House, you're saying they're primarily a political tool. So should that be reassessed, Zerwick?
2: Listen, I really do. I think it's a discussion we need to have. Look, you're not supporting democracy. You're not supporting the larger values of this culture. They don't even stand up as a opposition party. But there's nothing journalistic in what Lachlan Murdoch said. And you know what? I say, hey, you know what? Let's take them at their word. Let's not let them on the plane. You want to let the Proud Boys on your plane, on Air Force One? No, I don't think so. These guys are doing the same thing.
0: The big potatoes bobbling back and forth. Very interesting. No, you guys are psychos. Is what you are. And there is no consistent standard here. The only principle is power. It's the singular principle of the left is power. Which is why I can play a segment like that from 2021 and then play Brian Stelter today, and those two people sound completely different. And if I showed these to Stelter, he would just be like, oh, that's totally consistent. How is it consistent? It doesn't matter. The point is that this is an attack on the First Amendment, what you're witnessing today. And it's not. It really isn't. All of these news outlets, they have filed suit against President Trump, these three news outlets, Ms. Now, CNN, and Politico. As of this morning, a lawsuit filed. It's going to obviously work its way through the courts, and we'll see how it ends up. And if the judges get involved, as they often do, and say, you've got to let them back in, okay, fine. But here's the reality. I think either way we win. I'm pretty convinced of it. I think either outcome is a victory for us. One, if the president can remove fake news media from the White House, that's a victory, because then you don't have the distortion filter, at least not as much of it, sitting around the White House and trying to screw everything up intentionally. But in the end, if they do come back, because there's some sort of precedent established here, oh, we got to bring them back, this is a threat to the First Amendment, well, then fine, we should use that against the White House going forward if a Democrat takes over. I'm going to use that precedent to my advantage. Conservative media should. Which is to say, all right, then, it's my First Amendment right to be here, to cover you, to figure out what the hell's going on here. And even in that environment, we're not going to distort the words that come out of their mouths. We'll just tell the truth. That would be a massive improvement, wouldn't it? Truth-telling. 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
11: 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Isolated showers and thunderstorms, middle to upper 80s this afternoon. Isolated showers, low 70s tonight. Lots of sunshine tomorrow, 85 to 89. Isolated showers or storms on Wednesday. I'm Precision Weather Meteorologist Russ Murley on WNZF.
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12: From ABC News, I'm Michelle Franzen. Flight delays and cancellations stacking up at airports following an equipment outage at the air traffic center overseeing flights at Newark, Liberty International, and Philadelphia's airport. The Transportation Department, meantime, has been working on upgrading airport systems, today rolling out a new air traffic control tool at different key airports on the East Coast.
13: Air traffic controllers at three Washington, D.C. area airports now have access to a new AI tool designed to cut down on flight delays. SMART, or the Strategic Management of Airspace, Routing, and Trajectories, is supposed to consider how inclement weather could impact flight schedules. Right now, it's limited to Dulles, Ronald Reagan National Airport, and Thurgood Marshall Airport. It's expected to be deployed nationally in 2028.
12: ABC's Mike Dubusky. President Trump travels to New York City later today. He's expected to meet with New York's mayor ahead of tomorrow's speech at the UN General Assembly. The president also telling reporters that he would be open to meeting with Iran's president this week as the war with Iran nears the seven-month mark. President Trump facing headwinds as the midterm elections near, oil and gas prices is driving economic concerns. Here's ABC's Elizabeth Schulze.
14: The manager of a trucking company told me the cost of his tires has nearly doubled because they are made with materials that come from crude oil. The bottom line, Moody's Analytics says, when you account for gas, diesel, jet fuel, and home heating oil, the typical household has now paid almost $1,000 extra in fuel costs since the start of the war.
12: President Trump banning three news outlets from having access to the White House, claiming the stories are too negative. CNN, MS Now, and Politico filing a First Amendment lawsuit. ABC News legal contributor and professor of law, James Sample.
15: Politically speaking, the president is doing this despite the fact that I guarantee you the lawyers in the White House know that he's wrong on the law.
12: Severe storms targeting parts of the Southwest. New Mexico remains under the threat of flash flooding. 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
12: The former husband of Lindsay Clancy speaking out about the deaths of his three children, the mistrial, and the online conspiracy theories thrown at him.
17: In the months that followed the death of his three children at the hands of his former wife, Patrick Clancy tells 60 Minutes he contemplated suicide.
18: I didn't think I would live to see my 35th birthday. And I was completely fine with it.
17: He says he forgives Lindsay, who was charged with 3 counts of murder, she says, while suffering from postpartum psychosis.
18: I believe that it was her mental illness that caused that.
17: Patrick Clancy has since remarried and says he'll tell his future children about their brothers and sister. Sherry Preston, ABC News.
12: Princess Diana's younger brother, Charles, speaking out about details of his new book, Swan Song, a tribute to Diana. ABC's Maggie Rooley has more.
19: Earl Spencer, the younger brother of the late Princess Diana, opening up to us at his family home of Althorp about his poignant memoir, Swan Song, Diana, My Sister.
20: One of the things with being a little brother is you think, oh, she's going to be okay. And then realizing that she really wasn't. Now I realize, you know, she was stuck in a gilded cage and she wanted the world to know it wasn't okay in there. And I didn't fully understand, actually, how very difficult things were for her at times.
19: Spencer telling us he wanted to write this book ahead of the 30th anniversary of Diana's death.
12: Charles Spencer says his book is not meant to target the palace, but set the record straight about his sister. I'm Michelle Franzen, ABC News.
3: Well,
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0: Partly sunny skies, isolated showers or thunderstorms, 84 to 88 this afternoon. Northeast winds under 10 miles per hour. Partly cloudy with isolated showers or storms, 70 to 74 tonight. Sunshine, partly sunny at times, middle to upper 80s tomorrow. Isolated showers or storms Tuesday night, partly sunny with isolated showers or storms, upper 80s Wednesday. I'm Precision Weather Meteorologist Russ Murley on WNZF.
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0: Boston Congressman Greg Kassar has sent a formal letter to the Department of Homeland Security calling for an independent investigation of this shooting. He's calling on ICE to preserve all video and evidence so authorities can investigate.
1: Because there needs to be accountability for these sorts of actions so that it stops happening. We need our federal law enforcement focused on crime and dangers to society, not situations like we've seen across the country of U.S. citizens being shot, of completely peaceful immigrant communities being torn apart. We need answers, and we don't need more lies and propaganda from ICE.

0: Partly sunny skies, isolated showers or thunderstorms, 84 to 88 this afternoon, northeast winds under 10 miles per hour. Partly cloudy with isolated showers or storms, 70 to 74 tonight. Sunshine, partly sunny at times, middle to upper 80s tomorrow. Isolated showers or storms Tuesday night, partly sunny with isolated showers or storms, upper 80s Wednesday. I'm Precision Weather Meteorologist Russ Murley on WNZF.
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0: Take a listen to this, a powerful spot, and I don't know how anybody could support Abdul El-Sayed by the end of this. 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
1: 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Good, brother.
2: America deserved 9/11, dude. I'm saying it.
3: Do you think America, then, is worse than Al-Qaeda?
4: Pound for pound, yes, we have caused tremendous terror all around the world.
5: Abdul, are there any views that Hassan holds that you disavow?
6: I'm not here to disavow people's views.
7: Some of you have heard about my son. His name was Todd Beamer. He had little boys, aged 3.5 and 1.5. He had a wife, Lisa. She was 5 months pregnant. They took a vote and decided we need to fight back.
8: Then they responded to him, and he said, okay, let's roll.
7: Those 43 people on Flight 93 were not victims. They were killed in action. When I hear anyone suggest America deserves 9/11, my question is, who would say that?
2: America deserved 9/11, dude. I'm saying it.
5: Abdul, are there any views that Hassan holds that you disavow?
6: I'm not here to disavow people's views.
0: By the way, that Abdul El-Sayed clip, where he says, I'm not here to disavow people's views, asked specifically about Hassan Piker. He said that while standing next to and campaigning with Hassan Piker. It wasn't some later date where they weren't standing together. They were standing together, as he said that. Devastating. Devastating and effective, that spot. Of course, Abdul El-Sayed should not be in the United States Senate. And it goes back to the audio I was just playing a moment ago. You've got guys like Chris Van Hollen and Cory Booker acting like these are distinctions that, they don't really matter that much. These are just subtle differences between the establishment Democrats and the DSA types and Democrat socialists, whatever you want to call them. The radicals, the more open and flagrant radicals in their party. Very few differences. We're a big tent, they say. A big tent. A tent so big that it accommodates people who apologize for terrorism against the United States. Not just apologize. Say we deserved 9/11. It's insane. And that we're actually the terrorists. This is the logical conclusion to the left's long-running propaganda campaign in the United States. One that constantly preaches that America has nothing to be happy about. We have nothing to be proud of. That our legacy is not noble. That you've inherited nothing of value. And that everything that this country has is stolen. This is the way they talk. Normal people don't view the world that way. And so it's incumbent upon the rest of us to speak up for our country. 250 great years of American history. A wonderful legacy. We've inherited something incredible. And we should fight like hell to protect it. Especially against the forces who are looking to subvert us from within, who want to take office in order to further crush our inheritance. Can't let it happen, baby. We cannot let it happen. I'm not going to let it happen here. We'll play our part. I'll be back with you tomorrow. I got another epic podcast coming. If you haven't seen the podcast, rumble.com/Vince, check that out. Please subscribe there. I'll be back on the big radio show tomorrow. Really excited to do that, as always. And thank you for being with me. It really is a great country. We have a lot of work to do. We'll do it again tomorrow, right here on The Vince Show.
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13: Let the fresh air in and keep the bugs out. 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Isolated showers and thunderstorms, middle to upper 80s this afternoon. Isolated showers, low 70s tonight. Lots of sunshine tomorrow, 85 to 89. Isolated showers or storms on Wednesday. I'm Precision Weather Meteorologist Russ Murley on WNZF.
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15: From ABC News, I'm Michelle Franzen. Delays and cancellations are stacking up due to ongoing issues with the Regional Air Traffic Control Center in the Northeast. The bulk of cancellations at Newark Liberty and Philadelphia International following ground stops. The incident causing the FAA to close airspace in parts of the Northeast for 30 minutes to make emergency repairs.
16: The FAA administrator said the issue started when a circuit blew at a Philadelphia air traffic control facility.
17: When it went to flip into the backup, we discovered that the backup fiber had a break. And that fiber break is probably 13 hours to repair.
16: The FAA temporarily shut down the airspace to make that repair, but the fix didn't work and the issues continue. Clara McMichael, ABC News.
15: The global impacts due to the U.S. war with Iran and blockade in the Strait of Hormuz keeping oil prices elevated. Gas Buddy says one out of every 10 stations in the U.S. is selling diesel for more than $7 a gallon. Here's ABC's Elizabeth Schulze.
18: Gas prices are closing in on the high that they hit this spring. The national average this morning, $4.43 a gallon. That's up $1.49 since the Iran war began. And the all-time high was $5 that we saw back in 2022, but diesel is at an all-time record, $6.49.
15: The shooting of a DoorDash driver in Austin, Texas, sparking protests. Local leaders are now calling for transparency.
19: Wilbur Rafael Garces Perez is thought to have been delivering DoorDash when he was stopped and shot by ICE agents. The Department of Homeland Security says the 28-year-old is in the country illegally and was tagged for deportation.
20: As mayor of the city of Austin, I'm very angry about this.
19: Kirk Watson wants local police involved in the investigation.
20: A person being shot on the streets of Austin by someone purporting to be law enforcement, particularly when it's ICE.
19: Garces Perez was treated for a gunshot wound to the torso and turned over to ICE.
15: ABC's Jim Ryan. You're listening to ABC News.
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15: President Trump is expected to meet with Ukraine's President Zelensky this week on the sidelines of the United Nations General Assembly in New York City. President Trump says Russia has, quote, lost control of its diesel industry and is calling for the end of the war following fresh drone attacks by Ukraine. ABC's Ian Panel has more.
22: Ukrainian President Volodymyr Zelensky said that Kyiv's long-range strikes had a very significant impact in the Moscow region, reporting a hit on one of Russia's key oil industry facilities. capabilities, which he said contributes billions of dollars to Russia's war machine. Meanwhile, of course, you've got these ongoing retaliation or ongoing attacks by Moscow. It's really stepped over its attacks. We've seen this now over the last few weeks and months, and the real fears about what the winter will bring.
3: Cat lovers are fawning over a new cat species recently discovered in the Bolivian cloud forest. But the feline? Not so interested in all the attention.
4: Since scientists determined that a little 3-pound spotted cat that looks a lot like a tiny leopard is actually the first new feline species to be discovered in nearly a century, people have been flocking to the animal sanctuary in Bolivia where he lives to see him. Only Tigrino, as he's been dubbed, is shy and doesn't really like people, or doesn't seem to. He's so far emerged from his shelter only a few times, sniffed around, and then slipped back behind the foliage. People are still going, though, in hopes of catching even a glimpse.
15: ABC's Sherry Preston. I'm Michelle Franzen, ABC News.
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26: 28-year-old Tiffany Driggers ran from the law when deputies responded to a trespass. Apparently, she was quite good at it. Sheriff Rick Staley.
27: She fled from deputies and got away from a canine, a helicopter, a drone, and deputies in the field. And apparently swam to a little island on a canal.
26: She ended up stranded on a peninsula, and neighbors who heard her calls for help volunteered the needed equipment.
27: Deputies were offered a canoe, and they paddled over to the island, putting her in the canoe and bringing her back to land, where she was quickly taken to the Green Roof Inn. I want to thank our community for hearing something, saying something, and for the neighbors that offered the canoe before our Marine unit could respond and put a boat into the water.
26: From the WNZF Newsroom, I'm Liz Ryan.

0: more people shot, three of them fatally. You know, and, you know, no, does anybody listening to this program know their names? No, you don't. That's the scary part. One advantage Republicans have is they have, for the first time I can think of in my lifetime, a huge cash advantage. And that is very important to get your message out and get your vote out. You have to identify high propensity voters in midterm election years, low propensity voters, mid propensity voters, and you have to, everybody has to go to the poll. I'm telling you that if everybody in this audience just decided, I'm not going to allow Democratic socialists to take over my city, my state, my congressional district, my Senate seat, my governorship, there's enough people in this audience to change the trajectory of any election. The approval rating for congressional Democrats is at 21%. Why would we add more of them to this? You know, this is Quinnipiac. 21% of voters approve the way Democrats in Congress are handling their job. 70% disagree. That's an opportunity for Republicans. These are uncharted waters. I keep telling you, they're uncharted waters. We don't know. I can go through district by district. There's anywhere between 25 and, say, 35, swing districts for the House and all these Senate seats. I'm telling you what they are. It's Texas, it's Ohio, it's Iowa, it's Michigan, it's Alaska, it's Maine, it's North Carolina, it's Georgia. It's frankly every race. Is there an article in the New York Post? Democrats have dramatically smaller leads over Republicans in the battle for Congress. What will happen is they're gonna show up with more leads in the polls that are not going to be real. The polling right now shows they have a much smaller, quote, lead heading into than what they had in 2018, dramatically. So, again, uncharted waters, but all of you in this audience can make the difference. Are you going to commit in your mind, heart, and soul that America can't take a pivot that is a guaranteed failure? That's all I'm asking. Ask yourself. 3 years ago, we saw what happened October 7th. 1,200 innocent Israelis took 250 hostages. Women, children among those killed and kidnapped and raped and tortured, all of that took place. Coming up on the third anniversary, thank goodness the International Fellowship of Christians and Jews have been on the ground, and with your financial support, they've been providing all of the humanitarian assistance. People, thousands of Israelis need food, water, shelter, clothing, medications. The elderly, they have their medical, mobile medical clinics that they've been helping people out with. On this pending third anniversary now, they have started their Flags of Fellowship, and we have synagogues, universities, communities, churches planting Israeli flags to show that, hey, we stand with you against radical Islamists that want to wipe you off the map, and we can fight and hate and anti-Semitism one flag at a time. If you can donate to help their humanitarian work, please do so. 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It's joinfof.org. 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
3: The off-ramp is blocked, 95 southbound at State Road 40. Heavy traffic along US 92 and US 1, picking up some volumes along State Road 100.
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6: All right, we got a lot of ground to cover in the course of the program today. Is foreign money making it into this election cycle? Congressman Byron Stile will join us. Also, we'll debate Chris Hahn of The Chris Hahn Show. Judge Jeanine Pirro, an initiative to stop cruelty to animals, near and dear to my heart, all coming up today. And your calls, 800-941-SHAWN. Batavia, Illinois, 2:40 in the morning. A woman sees a flashlight and a shadow outside of her window. Now, police say the man in her backyard was a registered sex offender, and a military court convicted him. He'd taken a sailor's key card, let himself into her room, and watched her sleep. He never met the woman in Batavia. Now, he saw her on social media. He researched her. 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
9: 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Isolated showers and thunderstorms, middle to upper 80s this afternoon. Isolated showers, low 70s tonight. Lots of sunshine tomorrow, 85 to 89. Isolated showers or storms on Wednesday. I'm Precision Weather Meteorologist Russ Murley on WNZF.
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1: From ABC News, I'm Michelle Franzen. Protests breaking out in Texas after a DoorDash driver was shot and injured by ICE agents Sunday in Austin. DHS says the 28-year-old was in the country illegally. The attorney for Garces Perez held a briefing this hour. Kate Lincoln Goldfinch says she spoke to her client.
8: He said he was driving for DoorDash and an unmarked black truck sideswiped him. He didn't know it was ICE. And he did a U-turn under the highway and the truck chased him and sideswiped him again, and the agents came out and shot him in the back of the neck and pulled him out of the car.
1: The attorney says her client slept on the floor at the detention facility in Pearsall, Texas. The war with Iran keeping oil prices elevated, even though a barrel of crude fell below $100 this week. Diesel prices at record highs. ABC's Elizabeth Schulze says Americans are also paying more at the pump.
10: Gas is back above $5 in four states, Washington, Oregon, Nevada, California. There it's averaging $6.15. Illinois and Michigan are also approaching that $5 mark. And with jet fuel prices spiking again, executives at United, American, and Southwest are now saying they could trim flight schedules over the holidays to cut costs.
1: President Trump says he's willing to meet with Iran's president on the sidelines of this week's UN General Assembly. The FAA says it's had to shut down airspace in parts of the Northeast briefly today to make initial repairs after a communication systems outage at the air traffic control center overseeing regional airports in New Jersey and Philadelphia. It caused ground stops at Newark and Philadelphia airports. Federal aviation officials say that they realized the backup frequency line failed too and had been cut in New Jersey and at a construction site, delays and cancellations stacking up across the country. You're listening to ABC News.
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1: Three major news outlets taking legal action after President Trump banned them from the White House, saying it's a direct assault on the First Amendment.
15: The president this morning was doubling down on his position on this. He wrote in a social media post that this is not an assault on the free press, as he puts it, but, quote, an assault on the fake news, similar to what he had said on Friday when he insisted that these outlets needed to be banned from the White House because of their content. He said that their reports were too negative, and if they just were more positive, then he would reconsider this.
1: ABC's Karen Travers. Charles Spencer breaking his silence about the book he wrote about his sister and the claims he made against King Charles in the days after Princess Diana's death.
16: It's not tittle-tattle. I'm not trying to damage the monarchy or whatever I've been accused of doing. But I wanted to do this properly, once and for all, for Diana, and remind those who knew her when she was alive why they connected with her.
1: Spencer also says he regretted not helping Diana more when she was in crisis before her death. In California, police in Santa Monica tell ABC News the death of Cindy Crawford and Randy Gerber's son, Presley Gerber, is being investigated as an overdose. Authorities say there were no signs of foul play. Gerber was at a high-end rehab center. Sources connected to the case tell ABC News Gerber checked into the rehab center the day before he was found dead. Yesterday morning, he was found already dead by the staff, the family asking for privacy. Michelle Franzen,
17: ABC.
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1: ABC News, I'm Michelle Franzen. The FAA says crews shut down parts of the Northeast airspace to make repairs to air traffic control systems in Philadelphia and Newark. Flights grounded earlier at major airports in that area after an equipment issue.
2: The Federal Aviation Administrator says it all started with a blown circuit at a Philadelphia air traffic control facility. Soon after, aviation officials discovered the redundant backup line had been cut at a construction site in New Jersey. Earlier, the FAA paused flights into Philadelphia International Airport in Pennsylvania, as well as Teterboro and Newark Liberty International Airport in New Jersey due to the issue.
1: ABC's Mike Dubusky. President Trump in New York City this hour ahead of tomorrow's speech at the UN General Assembly. He's meeting with New York's Mayor Zoran Mondami. Pennsylvania's measles outbreak on the rise. The state health department showing 25 new confirmed measles cases since Friday. There are now 792 measles illnesses confirmed across 39 counties. This is ABC News.
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4: 28-year-old Tiffany Driggers ran from the law when deputies responded to a trespass. Apparently, she was quite good at it. Sheriff Rick Staley.
5: She fled from deputies and got away from a canine, a helicopter, a drone, and deputies in the field. And apparently swam to a little island on a canal.
4: She ended up stranded on a peninsula, and neighbors who heard her calls for help volunteered the needed equipment.
5: Deputies were offered a canoe, and they paddled over to the island, putting her in the canoe and bringing her back to land, where she was quickly taken to the Green Roof Inn. I want to thank our community for hearing something, saying something, and for the neighbors that offered the canoe before our Marine unit could respond and put a boat into the water.
4: From the WNZF Newsroom, I'm Liz Ryan.
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7: I'm Dan Loney with Your Money Now. Wall Street started the week on a high note as AI stocks boosted the NASDAQ to a record high. The Dow gained 366 points, ending the day at 52,048. NASDAQ picked up 599 points, and the S&P 500 added 114. West Texas crude down 4.5% at $95 a barrel. Paramount Skydance reached a settlement with a group of state attorneys general that could open the door to the $81 billion merger with Warner Brothers Discovery. Details are sketchy at the moment, but it appears that Paramount won't have to sell cable channels. Warner Brothers shares were up 10%, while Paramount shares were down 2% on the news. Tesla shares up almost 3% today after announcing on its website that reservations for its second-generation Roadster are open. The vehicle will be revealed on October 1st. Prospective buyers need to put down a $5,000 deposit, followed by a $45,000 wire transfer within 10 days. That's Your Money Now.
8: And I'm watching him, making sure we're okay. And if we're lucky, we get to see. If not, everything is by feel. You always have a buddy with you. You're never doing anything by yourself. You're never alone. I followed my dad's advice to always prove myself and do what I can in the Navy and make him proud, make everyone proud. So I try to do that with everything I do. Being a woman, it's sometimes more challenging because we have to wear the same amount of gear that a man does, and we have to do the same amount of pull-ups that a man does for the physical training and the test. It's a challenge, but you can do it. You just got to set your mind to it. Taught me how to be a leader, independent, confident.
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2: ABC News, I'm Michelle Franzen. President Trump in New York City ahead of his speech tomorrow at the UN General Assembly. He met with New York City's Mayor Zoran Mamdani. The mayor says their meeting focused on ways to lower costs from housing and fuel to consumer goods.
3: Each time the president and I speak, it is about the same topics. How to improve the lives of New Yorkers and how to use the power of government to take on the cost of living crisis, to grow our economy, and to build a better, stronger New York.
2: The war with Iran weighing on oil prices and pushing diesel prices to record highs. And gas prices are also topping $5 a gallon in many states. Hundreds of cancellations at airports nationwide after equipment outages forced ground stops at two major hubs, Newark Liberty International and Philadelphia International. The FAA says crews discovered the backup system was also cut by a construction crew working on a project. Officials say it could take hours more to fix. This is ABC News.
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6: Partly cloudy skies with isolated showers or thunderstorms overnight tonight throughout Flagler County. 70 to 74, light southeast winds. Sunshine, some passing cloudiness, and a small chance of showers and thunderstorms. 85 to 89 tomorrow. Tuesday night, isolated showers, low 70s. Partly sunny with isolated showers or storms Wednesday, upper 80s. Isolated showers or thunderstorms Thursday, mid 80s. I'm Precision Weather Meteorologist Russ Murley on WNZF.
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3: 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We have an accident, State Road 44 near Kepler Road. It is not blocking the roadway. Traffic is a little bit slow on 95 through the area of LPGA Boulevard. This traffic update brought to you by Shanfro and Shanfro, your local auto accident experts, with offices at the Flagler Executive Airport and Daytona Beach.
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0: Welcome back. It is the Mark Levin Show. Ben Ferguson with you. All right. I want to play this piece of audio for you real quick, and I want you to ponder it, okay? This is from March 2021. Brian Skelter, some refer to him as Mr. Potato Head, does a segment on if President Biden should remove Fox News from the White House press pool. Listen.
1: You know, these questions about Fox's, as Fox radicalizes and as it becomes even more and more of a political tool. Zerwick, you wrote a column recently for The Sun about this, saying Fox should be viewed as a political tool. And that raises a question. Should it be a part of the White House press pool? You know, should it be afforded the privileges that come with news gathering? Even though they do have some news reporters at the White House, you're saying they're primarily a political tool. So should that be reassessed, Zerwick?
2: Listen, I really do. I think it's a discussion we need to have. Look, you're not supporting democracy. You're not supporting the larger values of this culture. They don't even stand up as a opposition party. But there's nothing journalistic in what Lachlan Murdoch said. And you know what? I say, hey, you know what? Let's take them at their word. Let's not let them on the plane. You want to let the Proud Boys on your plane, on Air Force One? No, I don't think so. These guys are doing the same thing.
1: There are.
0: By the way, this is the precedent that I was warning you about a moment ago. You ban media. When Democrats get back in control, they will ban all conservative media because there's so little conservative media out there that it's very easy to ban all of it. Right? Like, you look at who Biden and Obama allowed in the White House. They didn't allow a bunch of conservatives. They allowed, like, one. Sometimes maybe two. Pretty easy to ban all conservative media if that's all you have to do. Precedent is everything, folks. Everything. 877-381-3811. Ben Ferguson filling in for the great one, Mark Levin. A lot more coming up. We'll be right back.
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5: ABC News, I'm Michelle Franz, and the telecom outage that disrupted flights at major Northeast hubs has been repaired. Transportation Secretary Sean Duffy posting on X that the flight operations at Northeast airports are now starting to resume, but it could take longer for flights to return to normal. Those issues began when a circuit blew at Philadelphia Air Traffic Control Facility today. The FAA also says the backup system that went into place was also cut, a line that a construction crew had cut as well. The shooting of a DoorDash driver in Austin, Texas, has sparked protests. An attorney for her client says he was forced to sleep on the floor of a detention facility. That after being treated for a gunshot wound. Local leaders are now calling for transparency. Homeland Security says that the man was here in the country illegally. And on Wall Street today, stocks ending higher despite a rise in oil prices. This is ABC News.
6: 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There may be an isolated shower overnight tonight, 70 to 74 degrees. Sunshine, a mix of some passing clouds. Isolated showers or storms, upper 80s tomorrow. Isolated showers or storms, upper 80s Wednesday. I'm Precision Weather Meteorologist Russ Murley on WNZF.
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0: Welcome back. It is the Mark Levin Show. Ben Ferguson filling in for the great one. Some of you, by the way, have been asking during the break there. Yes, I will post that clip of Mike Johnson up on X so that you guys can share it wherever you want to. You can follow me there at Ben Ferguson Show on X. I'll also put it up there on Instagram. I just reshared it there, so on Instagram as well. A lot of you use Instagram, apparently, so let's see how many of you do. I'm new to this Instagram world, so you can follow me there. It's a little different, at Ben Ferguson Podcast. But I'm going to put that Mike Johnson clip out there that I just played for you a moment ago, and I agree. I think it should be shared everywhere. So you can follow me on X, at Ben Ferguson Show, and then a little bit different on Instagram, at Ben Ferguson Podcast. All right, let me get to your phone calls. 1-877-381-3811. Let me go to Jake. Welcome. You are on the Mark Levin Show. Ben Ferguson with you. Hi.
1: Hello there, Ben. Well, you took the words right out of my mouth. I think that clip that you played should be carved up a little bit and played in every, midterm tight race, maybe with the each candidate that's running saying, you want to know what we're up against? And then just run that and then have them come back at the end and say, you know, vote for us. This is what we're for. I think that was really well done. There's probably more you didn't even play that could, you know, if you could list all the great things that have been done in this administration and what else they're going to be doing.
0: All right, you know what? You suckered me in, Jake. I'm going to play the second part of this for you because I agree with you. It is important. Take a listen. Here's the second part of what he said.
2: Much time I have. Oh, dear, 3 minutes. Okay, look, I am very bullish about the midterms. Let me just tell you right now, as a leader of this little army in the House, we are ready for this fight. We're ready for this fight. We're called for it. My friends, I have a very boring 90-minute slideshow that I could go through with you right now. All the reasons we're going to win. We are going to defy history. It is true. We have to defy history only twice in 90 years as the sitting president picked up seats for his party in that first two-year cycle. But this is a midterm unlike any other, not only because of the threats that we face that are very real and must be confronted, but it's because of a lot of reasons on paper why we should win. We have a great record to run on. You just heard our extraordinary Treasury Secretary recount some of the big wins that we've done. I could do this with you all day, talking about the 700 bills we passed through the House, the 100 executive orders we've codified, and all the great things we've done for hardworking American families, and pro-family policies, and pro-life policies, and we're fulfilling our promises. We have better candidates than the Democrats do. They are on the verge of an open civil war because the establishment Democrats are being pushed out by the Marxists. They're having a lot of disarray on their side, and that will play to our advantage in the midterms. We have, for the first time in 10 years, my friends, we have a slight fundraising advantage over the Democrats. That never happens. People are so motivated, and we have the President of the United States running like it's 2024, okay? He's going to tell you that himself here in a few minutes. He's going to tell you. He's out doing campaigns and rallies, and he's going to look right into the eyes of the camera and say, I am on the ballot, because in a real sense, he is. If we were to lose the midterms, heaven forbid, these Democrats, y'all, impeachment's not even the big concern. They will turn every committee of Congress into an investigative body, and they'll go after the president's family, the cabinet, his donors and friends. Half of you in this room will be targeted.
0: Half of you in this room will be targeted. He's absolutely right. Ben Ferguson filling in for the great one, Mark Levin. We'll be right back.
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6: ABC News, I'm Stephanie Officer. Outside New York City's Gracie Mansion, the mayor's residence, President Trump held a brief conference after meeting with Mayor Zoran Mamdani, answering questions about why he banned three major media outlets, CNN, MS Now, and Politico, from covering the White House in recent days. That led to a decision that has removed video pool coverage from this trip and drew criticism from both sides. Trump says he believes he was right, claiming the outlets provided unfair coverage of he and his administration.
7: I think I have an obligation not to let fake news. They're very bad for the country, very bad for national security, so I have that obligation. So we'll see how it works out.
6: Stocks rallied worldwide today. The S&P 500 jumped 1.5% and pulled within 0.4% of its record set last month. The Dow Jones Industrial Average added 366 points, and the Nasdaq Composite leapt 2.3% to its own all-time high, as chip stocks and other companies in the AI industry led the way. This is ABC News.
8: 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There may be an isolated shower overnight tonight, 70 to 74 degrees. Sunshine will mix with some passing clouds. Isolated showers or storms, upper 80s tomorrow. Isolated showers or storms, upper 80s Wednesday. I'm Precision Weather Meteorologist Russ Murley on WNZF.
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